0: That's me and a beer, you know. If it weren't for Chris's son, he and The Rock might not have become friends.
1: If it weren't for my little boy in California, we love Los Angeles. We love going there. And my kids are always like, you might see a star. And I'm like, hey, you might actually see a star. So this one time we're hanging out and I'm waiting for my car to pull around just like every other normal person. And this guy's just waiting like every normal person, waiting for our cars to come around. My kid said, I think that's The Rock. I said, it is The Rock. Hey, Miss DJ, would you mind taking a picture of my kid? And he was so kind. And then we connected quickly over music. And the first thing we connected over was the Grand Ole Opry, which I'm a member of. And then the second thing we connected over was Hank Jr. music. And so it takes a real redneck to like that kind of stuff. So we start singing in the parking lot.
2: Down there.
1: Legitimately. I'm just a singer. A natural born guitar ringer. Kind of a clinging. Sad old song. I'm not a walk behind her. I'm a new note finder. But my name's a reminder of a blues man that's already gone.
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17: There's something I'd like to talk to you about today, something that's been circulating on the internet that's become a real problem. Deep fake videos of me endorsing products that I've never even heard of and I have no relationship with whatsoever. Let me tell you clearly, these videos are scams. They are designed to take your money. Now, a couple things you should keep in mind. If something sounds too good to be true, it probably is. When you look at these videos, if they don't seem natural, if there's something off about them, the audio or the video, it's probably AI generated. And if you come across something that does pique your interest, see if you can find evidence of it from other sources. I promise you this, if I discover something incredible that you need to know about, I'm going to talk about it somewhere that you can easily find, not on some shady social media site. I'm Dr. Sanjay Gupta, helping you live a better life.
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1: You know what? I think priceless, and I know we don't ever do it, but like, is a pen and a paper. The power of a pen and a paper. Writing down goals, writing what you did today, what you want to be better. That power puts it out into the universe, and it's priceless, man. And it don't cost that much to get a pen and paper. Hell, you can go steal it from your hotel room and just write it down. Write your thoughts. Just write your dreams. Write who you want to be. Write down what you want to get done today. That's so powerful. And I feel like we got these dumb phones all the time. We're like drugs, but the biggest drug we have, everybody has, is a cell phone. Go 24 hours without your cell phone and act like you ain't no fiend for your freaking phone. You're like, oh, I need my phone. Oh my God, what is people doing? It's the realest drug we got out there. So pen and paper is priceless. Use it. Write a letter. Write a letter to your mom, your parents. Send it in the mail. We can still do that. That's priceless.
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0: That's Kelsey Hart with Fireworks on Country Nights Live. Just got a request for some Morgan Wallen. Gonna play him next. You know, there are some advantages to being out late doing a show.
1: You know, you play the show, probably don't go to bed till 3, 4 in the morning just because you're so wound up. If my boy's with me, he'll be asleep already anyway. So I'll just, we head straight out, don't stick around. I try to go to bed as soon as possible. Usually, like I said, don't have until 3 or 4. Then you try your best to sleep till noon, 1, 2, as late as you possibly can. Mm-hmm. It's become a little bit more like a regiment for me, which is good. You know, I got a vocal coach and all that stuff too now. So it's like a whole boom, boom, boom, boom, boom. This is how it is now, you know, and that seems to help me a lot.
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17: When it comes to the myriad reasons people don't get enough exercise, psychologist Diana Hill has heard them all. She's the author of a new book with a great title, I Know I Should Exercise, But. On a recent episode of my podcast, Chasing Life, Hill told me the number one reason people don't exercise is because they don't feel like they have enough time. She told us that she encourages people she works with to shift from an either-or mindset to a both-and mindset. Hill herself uses time at her son's baseball game to walk around the field cheering him on instead of sitting on the sidelines. She also recommends setting up your space at home, at work, in the car to facilitate movement. So every night before I go to bed, I lay out my workout clothes next to my bathroom sink so they are waiting there for me as a good reminder. I'm Dr. Sanjay Gupta. helping you live a better life.
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Bailey Zimmerman just sold out a show here in Nashville this last weekend and donated a dollar of every single ticket to help animals. I love his charitable side. It's so sweet. He's just a great guy. It's Chevy Silverado on Country Nights Live.

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0: tell me what you just said?
1: Yeah, my name is Terry Morrows. Uh-huh. I'm calling from Nashville, Tennessee. I told Lainey Wilson that Somewhere Over Laredo would be a number one hit song.
0: You nailed it. Let's play it for you.

0: Ella Langley's Be Her on Country Nights Live. You know, one of the things that I absolutely adore about her is just how authentic and real she is, even when it comes to addressing her mental health struggles.
1: I won't lie, this last week has been probably one of the toughest mental health weeks I've had in a long time, which is crazy because so many good things are happening, so many things I've prayed for, dreamed about. It's just a struggle that it's just the disease in my family, really, and I think it's important to talk about it and to share that just because I might seem like on the top of the mountain right now, it doesn't look like that all the time. And also, it's okay to do two things. I was just actually talking to Lainey and Miranda about this. I was like, my imposter syndrome. I'm like, what do you mean? How can I be in the same category as you two? That doesn't make sense to me. And I think it's just about being grateful. I think at the end of the day, just spinning it back on being grateful for what God's given me and the place that I get to be in. And hopefully my honesty and realness rubs me. Some little girl or little boy who wants to do this gets to see that it is tough, but tough things are worth going through if you want it bad enough.
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19: Getting your heart broken can be really rough. It'll happen to most of us at some point in our lives. It's not just an emotional experience, it's a physical one too. Often described as getting the wind knocked out of you, a knot in your stomach, trouble sleeping. I recently spoke about this with Dr. Yoram Yovel, a psychiatrist and neuroscientist. He was on my podcast, Chasing Life. Now, he told me heartbreak doesn't have to last forever. And while your inclination might be to withdraw, isolate, and shut down, it's often the opposite of what supports healing. One of the things that helps us the most is reconnecting to other people you love. And the reverse is also true, he said. If someone you care about is struggling, don't give up on them. You hold the power to comfort loved ones that are in deep physical or emotional distress. I'm Dr. Sanjay Gupta, helping you live a better life.
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1: Hi there, this is Travis from Union, Kentucky, and would y'all play Seven Settlers by Morgan Wallen?
0: Nice, great song. Thank you so much for the request, man. You got a shout out for anybody?
1: Of course, to everyone who's struggling right now, you will make it through. There's a lot at the end of the tunnel.
0: That is a great shout out. Thank you for calling in with that. I love the positivity.
1: Yes, ma'am.

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1: Holding It Down being my next radio single, I think is just really cool. It represents me well, and I think it also sends a message of, like, you know, you don't have to leave your small town to be a hero. There's plenty of small town heroes in the small towns, you know, people that, the firefighters, the first responders, you know, the guy that's just, you know, making breakfast for everybody at the local mom and pop. And, you know, I can think of a few of those already. So, yeah, man, if you're from a small town, hold the pride in that. It's a lot in it.
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13: A better life with Dr. Sanjay Gupta.
14: We are finally starting to learn more things we can do to keep our brains sharp as we age. A lot of people think crossword puzzles or Sudoku might do the trick, but the science doesn't really bear that out. What one recent study found, though, was that a certain type of brain training seems to have a significant impact on cognition as we get older. It wasn't memory or even problem-solving tasks that moved the needle. It was an interactive computerized game that tested the ability to recognize two separate images in faster and faster sequences. It's what we call a task of divided attention, in which you don't have a conscious strategy on how to improve. That's according to the study's lead author. You're just trying to do the best you can to figure out how to divide your attention. Now, the game in this study was called Double Decision. If you want to find it and try it out yourself. I'm Dr. Sanjay Gupta, helping you live a better life.
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Two of my faves right here. Thank you so, so very much for the request coming out of Atlanta tonight. It's Jelly Roll with Lainey Wilson. Let's go back to the one that just really touched all of our hearts. It's Save Me on Country Nights Live.

0: Jelly Roll and Lainey Wilson, one of my faves right there. It saved me. Country Nights Live. Here's what Tyler Hubbard has to say about Jelly Roll.
1: I think I'm drawn to Jelly just for his authenticity. You know, I think that's the big word that just resonates off Jelly Roll. He is who he is. He's obviously a super likable dude. I don't know anybody who doesn't love Jelly Roll, you know, and so it's hard not to like him, but also just to see how he carries himself in the world and just stays real, and you can tell he's just got a huge heart, and you know, as soon as he had done anything in his career, he was already giving back and ready to, you know, help impact those coming up, and just he just has a unique approach on this career as an artist, and works super hard. I mean, I just got a lot of respect for him, honestly, staying true to who he is, and also evolving and growing. I mean, I love that about Jelly. He is who he is, but he's not afraid to push himself. He's not afraid to grow. He's not afraid to evolve, and I think that's a cool quality that I admire a ton, and hopefully I can, you know, channel some of that myself. I think if you're not growing and not learning and moving, then what's the point? It's just fun to see where he came from. It's fun to see where he's at and how many lives he's impacted.
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5: You know, I watched a video the other day about kids getting landlines at home. We haven't had a landline in my house in I can't even tell you how long. But seeing these parents about my age being teleported back to their own childhoods, a simpler time before screens, was really powerful. And as for the kids, they sat and had conversations with their grandparents without multitasking or being distracted by a screen. I thought this was a great way to have kids stay in touch with family members and friends without getting sucked into the smartphone era too young. Of course, you need other people close by to hop on board as well if this is something that's going to work. Perhaps most important, I realized, these relics can be a great conversation starter with your children. You can talk about what it really means to be connected in this day and age. Things have changed a lot. I'm Dr. Sanjay Gupta, helping you live a better life.

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The countdown is on for Tucker Wetmore coming on Country Nights Live with us. I really want to know what part two of Brunette would be called. I think the answer is obvious. We're going to see what he says.

0: 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You know what I think is beautiful? The friendship that she and Kenny Chesney have.
1: 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And I grew up a Kenny Chesney fan. I'm going to die a Kenny Chesney fan. So he's just the best.
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15: Sometimes you can tell a lot about what someone wants to do offline by looking at what they do online. 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The report found a shift from the iPad kid era to now, when parents are actually more interested in real-world adventures and hands-on activities. The global trends and insights lead at Pinterest told us families are thoughtfully designing childhoods rooted in creativity, intention, and meaningful experiences. One psychologist we spoke to said he sees this as a reflection of parents' desire to build core capacities in their children: resilience, curiosity, self-regulation, empathy. These things don't grow automatically, but are built through lived experience. I'm Dr. Sanjay Gupta, helping you live a better life.
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Just got done hanging with Zach Topf the other day when he was opening up for Luke Bryan and Jason Aldean out in Athens. I love his sarcasm. He's just so funny. Here's South of Sanity.

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1: Just hung out with Brantley Gilbert the other day and had him on the show, and then saw him again when he went on stage for Jason Aldean and Luke Bryan in Georgia. That was so good, y'all. He's got new music out, a whole new phase to his career right now.
2: 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In a weird way, it feels like we're just finally coming to where we're supposed to be. To be honest, at the end of the day, my goal is to be a good husband and a good dad. It doesn't really matter what anybody thinks of me. I've always been kind of a keep my head down and keep grinding person. So we keep our head down, keep our feet moving, and we'll just keep grinding.
1: Let's throw it back to one of my faves from Brantley. Thanks for the request. It's Bottoms Up on Country Nights Live.

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1: Post Malone and Jelly Roll are hitting pause on the big stadium tour part two. The first 2 weeks, including El Paso, Waco, Baton Rouge, Birmingham, Tampa, and Oxford, are canceled, with the run now set to launch June 9th in Charlotte. Post says he promised fans new music, but needs extra time finishing it, adding, "We ain't ready for tour just yet." George Strait just made history again, drawing a massive 90,037 fans to Clemson's Memorial Stadium, his biggest show ever outside Texas and the first major concert there since 1999. Wyatt Flores and Cody Johnson opened the night as George Strait returned to Death Valley for the first time in 27 years this last weekend. And Dolly Parton is canceling her planned Las Vegas residency this fall due to ongoing health issues. She apologized to fans in a video message, and while she has no live dates on the books, she's full stream ahead on her Broadway musical coming later this year. That's your Country Nights Live news update. I'm Bev Rainey.
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20: Getting your heart broken can be really rough. It'll happen to most of us at some point in our lives. It's not just an emotional experience, it's a physical one too. Often described as getting the wind knocked out of you, a knot in your stomach, trouble sleeping. I recently spoke about this with Dr. Yoram Yovel, a psychiatrist and neuroscientist. He was on my podcast, Chasing Life. Now he told me heartbreak doesn't have to last forever. And while your inclination might be to withdraw, isolate, and shut down, it's often the opposite of what supports healing. One of the things that helps us the most is reconnecting to other people you love. And the reverse is also true, he said. If someone you care about is struggling, don't give up on them. You hold the power to comfort loved ones that are in deep physical or emotional distress. I'm Dr. Sanjay Gupta, helping you live a better life.

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0: Chase Matthew is no different than the rest of us when it comes to shopping for stuff, and some of that stuff really skyrocketed his career. Where does he shop?
1: I've always been around music. I've always wanted to be an artist, and I've always wanted to just create, you know, and so I was a PC guy. I got tired of my computers crashing, and I went on Marketplace, found me a MacBook Pro, a 2012 MacBook Pro. It was like $200 or $300. And I had already had the microphone that I got off one of my buddies. I traded him an Xbox for it. And that was the game changer, man. That was what, you know, kind of started it all was that that song that I wrote on there, man. It's called County Line. I wrote it in my bedroom, and I was renting a bedroom for like $400 at that time. And the roof was leaking. I'd be asleep. It'd start raining and water dripping on my feet. And, you know, so, but, you know, started from the bottom, and now we're here, man. God is good. And, yeah, man, to anybody who wants to chase their dreams, man, get on Marketplace.
0: Facebook Marketplace to the rescue. Here's Lauren Elena and Chase Matthew, All My Exes, Country Nights Live.

watch Yellowstone and the whole series, the entire series of all the shows. This kind of has that vibe to it. Hardy wrote it, Eric Church, Morgan Wallen, Tim McGraw on it. It's called MacArthur on Country Nights Live. My name.

0: is going to be on the show tomorrow, y'all. It all kicks off at 7 o'clock. Here he is talking about his kids.
1: They totally understand it now. I mean, when they start Googling dad's accomplishments and reading all the chatter about what the net worth of all this is, and they're, you have to sit down and really clarify a lot of stuff with them. But so as they get a little older, they start understanding, you know, some of that stuff, which is pretty silly. But when I get home, they don't care if I've sold out 10 shows or whatever. They just want to go hang with dad and do boy and father and son dad stuff. 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
18: You and I have never met, but I'm willing to bet that there is something you would like to do, but you feel like you can't, that it's too hard, that you don't deserve it. A colleague of mine recently told me about this new book called Brave Shift, 30 Mindset Changes to Transform Your Life. It's written by a woman named Michelle Carrer. Carrer says the one thing most people forget when they set a goal is to attach a reason to it. Having that reason is big. Because when you don't want to do something that's necessary to reach your goal, you can go back to your reason to find the motivation you need. Try to frame your goal as something you want to achieve, as opposed to being a bad part of yourself that you want to change. That will make you more likely to succeed, as will asking for help. All of us need it, and it makes people feel good to help you achieve your goals. I'm Dr. Sanjay Gupta, helping you live a better life.
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Good morning, good evening, whatever time of day it is for you. Always happy that you are here. My name is Justin. This is the Overnight Ride. And any day is a good day when you can play new Kenny Chesney music. So let's do it. Here's Carry On the Overnight Ride.

0: There's a switch in human brains. When you turn a certain age, this happens. My name's Justin. This is The Overnight Ride. Maybe it's only in men's brains, but I'm about to turn 35, and over the last year, I've gotten really into bird watching. I am just always spotting birds. I feel like over the past couple years, I've really gotten into it, because when I was living at home not too long ago, trying to make it in radio, we had a hawk that lived by our house. I was very, very obsessed with the hawk. But now when I see birds land on my porch, I'm looking them up. I'm ready to rock. I'm ready to tell people all about the birds. Yesterday, a dove landed on my porch, and that dove did not leave for hours and hours and hours. It landed on my porch. I have a sliding door. I was laying on the couch. It would stare at me. It would walk around the porch. It peck a little bit. It would lay down. It would take a nap. It would fly up to the top on the railing. It would sit there for a while, moving, but not really grooving. So I was a little worried. And then I looked up dove behaviors. And if it's very fluffy, I mean, it's a young dove and it's getting ready to fly. And this one seemed pretty fluffy, but it also said it is looking for a good nesting spot. And as I become more and more involved with these birds, I want to help said birds. If you were following the show last week, they had a kick in my door because I was locked inside. Well, there are fragments of wood that I have kept, little sticks of wood that I've kept in case they need them to fully fix the door, which they still haven't done. And I just assume they're never coming back. So the dove was not around before I left to come in here. So I threw some sticks of wood out on the porch to help the dove, maybe make their nest. It's something. When you turn a certain age, something clicks in the brain, you just become obsessed with birds. So now I have a pet dove, kind of.
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11: A better life with Dr. Sanjay Gupta.
12: We are finally starting to learn more things we can do to keep our brains sharp as we age. A lot of people think crossword puzzles or Sudoku might do the trick, but the science doesn't really bear that out. What one recent study found, though, was that a certain type of brain training seems to have a significant impact on cognition as we get older. It wasn't memory or even problem-solving tasks that moved the needle. It was an interactive computerized game that tested the ability to recognize two separate images in faster and faster sequences. It's what we call a task of divided attention, in which you don't have a conscious strategy on how to improve. That's according to the study's lead author. You're just trying to do the best you can to figure out how to divide your attention. Now, the game in this study was called Double Decision. If you want to find it and try it out yourself. I'm Dr. Sanjay Gupta, helping you live a better life.
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0: people are going to know you for, and sure as hell, you know, that's what people knew me for. And they didn't know my name, and they didn't know my name, but they knew the mustache, and so didn't cut it off. Then later on, someone paid me $200 to let them cut it off, and I was like, yeah. So then whenever I moved to town, I didn't have it, and then later on, I'm like, oh, I just grow back. Yeah. So I did, and now that's what people remember me for. They might not know my name, but they know the mustache. So
1: Tyler Nance keeps me sane on the overnight ride.

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Gwen Stefani and No Doubt have started their residency at the Sphere in Las Vegas. Of course, Gwen and Blake Shelton are married. Blake had to play a concert the same night, and he said, "My idiot manager is making me do this." I'm sure he'll be at other shows. Here's Blake, and let him in anyway. Hey.

0: Dylan Scott, this town's been good to us on the overnight ride. If you ever want to know what he does on his bus before a show, looks like they're trying to master the paper airplane, but a different kind of paper airplane. The round paper airplane. I don't think that's a plane, but anything that's folded up in paper and you throw it, I consider a paper airplane. It's supposed to be a vortex. Did not work for Dylan Scott.
1: We're here for you. Second and third shifters, we are here for you. More of the overnight ride is next.
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17: You know, I watched a video the other day about kids getting landlines at home. We haven't had a landline in my house in I can't even tell you how long. But seeing these parents about my age being teleported back to their own childhoods, a simpler time before screens, was really powerful. And as for the kids, they sat and had conversations with their grandparents without multitasking or being distracted by a screen. I thought this was a great way to have kids stay in touch with family members and friends without getting sucked into the smartphone era too young. Of course, you need other people close by to hop on board as well if this is something that's going to work. Perhaps most important, I realized, these relics can be a great conversation starter with your children. You can talk about what it really means to be connected in this day and age. Things have changed a lot. I'm Dr. Sanjay Gupta, helping you live a better life.

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Justin. It's the Overnight Ride, as always, Instagram. Justin Off Air. It's Hardy, Eric Church, Morgan Wallen, Tim McGraw, MacArthur on the Overnight Ride.

Today is National Have a Coke Day, and I would go ahead and say the crispiest, most delicious Diet Coke is at McDonald's. But I went to Nissan Stadium here in Nashville the other night. Stadium Diet Cokes rival the crispiness of McDonald's. Oh, I'm drooling thinking about a fresh DC.

Morgan Wallen kicks off in Indianapolis tonight. Last night, Ella Langley kicked off the Dandelion Tour. The merch was already posted online, all the videos, and good news for everybody in the club like me. She is selling Ella Fellas t-shirts on the road. Ella Morgan, it's I Can't Love You Anymore.

0: Mother's Day is this Sunday, and I did struggle buying my mother a gift. I'm Justin. It's the Overnight Ride. She told me exactly what she wanted. It was slippers. The only problem there, they were $90 slippers. And in my mind, slippers should cost $15. But she went the $90 ones, and the queen gets what she wants. She has had to send us what she's wanted over the past couple years, because about 8 years ago, I got her the single greatest gift of all time. The Roomba. The robot vacuum. I have never seen someone so excited to open a package of a robot vacuum. So much so that over the last 8 years, I believe there have been 8 different Roombas in my parents' house. 3 all at the same time. So we just rotate through if they break, whatever. So there's been at least 2 to 3 existing in the house. That's how good the gift was. The gift was so good, yes, I am bragging about this, that she went out and purchased more. I do have a fear of having so many Roombas in the house, because eventually, when the robots take over, I feel like the hub is going to be my parents' abode, because there's so many vacuum robots in there. At least if it is the hub, it'll be nice, clean, and pet dander-free.
1: 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The Overnight Ride will be right back.
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17: You and I have never met, but I'm willing to bet that there is something you would like to do, but you feel like you can't, that it's too hard, that you don't deserve it. A colleague of mine recently told me about this new book called Brave Shift, 30 Mindset Changes to Transform Your Life. It's written by a woman named Michelle Carrer. Carrer says the one thing most people forget when they set a goal is to attach a reason to it. Having that reason is big. Because when you don't want to do something that's necessary to reach your goal, you can go back to your reason to find the motivation you need. Try to frame your goal as something you want to achieve, as opposed to being a bad part of yourself that you want to change. That will make you more likely to succeed, as will asking for help. All of us need it, and it makes people feel good to help you achieve your goals. I'm Dr. Sanjay Gupta, helping you live a better life.
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Dustin Lynch crossing off a bucket list item, playing Red Rocks in Colorado before the show. Did a little bartending. Got to add to the resume. Country singer, songwriter, Las Vegas DJ, and now bartender. It's small town boy on the overnight ride.

Here's my theory. Stay with me, and then I have a present for you at the end of this. My name's Justin. It's the Overnight Ride. Kenny Chesney is doing his Sphere dates. He started a new record label. We have new music from him, which means new album, and hopefully next summer, a full-on Kenny Chesney tour. Here is that new song. It is Carry On the Overnight Ride.

0: My name's Justin. This is the Overnight Ride. It seems like more and more country stars are getting into acting. Lauren Elena has done it before. She was asked if she would ever do it again.
1: I would love to do more scripted shows. I've done a lot of reality shows, but I love to act. I did a Hallmark movie, and I did another movie that was like a promotional movie for Road Less Traveled, and I really enjoyed that.
0: Lauren Elena, Chase Matthew, All My Exes on the Overnight Ride.

Now, I apologize for the quality of the sound because it's from a bathroom. My name's Justin. This is The Overnight Ride. Kane Brown, very excited to share new music with us. Told me that a few months ago when he sat down with me. But he's gotten some demos back. And this one he played inside his bathroom and danced to it.

0: You know, on second thought and listening to it again, it's kind of cool that he played it in the bathroom because it has an old school feel. So it gives it that old school sound. And it's called The Night Nowhere. I don't know if it'll be on the album. He's just getting some demos. He's going to share a few over the next couple days.
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6: You know, one of the weirder things I've seen on social media lately is parents feeding their babies butter. Like whole sticks of butter. They swear that it helps them feel fuller after meals and get a good night's sleep, among other things. There's actually something to this. You know, butter is full of fat, which a rapidly growing infant needs, but eating butter all the time results in, quote, boxing out other important nutrients they need as well. Spokesperson for the Academy of Nutrition and Dietetics told us she recommends half a teaspoon to a teaspoon melted and then added to a puree. Or as they get older, you can drizzle oil or melted butter over cooked vegetables, she told us. We never say just give butter by itself, and it's not the only source of fat she would recommend. Avocados, hummus, fish, they are great sources of fat as well, and also great foods to introduce. I'm Dr. Sanjay Gupta, helping you live a better life.
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1: 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I got

There is now officially a line dance to this song. How do we know that? Well, John Party played the Grand Ole Opry the other night, and right afterwards, he stopped by the Nashville Palace to teach everyone the official line dance to this song. Now, before all of that, he was in what he calls Spooky Canyon on his property. He's like leveling out and taking down trees. There's a forest where he swears he saw lights and weird things in there. So he's named it Spooky Canyon. It's John Party boots off on the overnight ride.

will say, if you are a last-minute person and you're up right now, this is good. My name is Justin. This is the Overnight Rod, especially if you are working and there is a person celebrating Mother's Day in your life, because you've got the head start on getting to the grocery store and getting the flowers, because, like, the lunch rush later today will be chaotic. But if you're going at, like, 6 or 7 in the morning when the grocery store opens, you're missing all that traffic. That makes you not last minute. That makes you smart.

0: Let me preface this so I don't sound like a curmudgeon or a cranky person, because I'm not. My name's Justin. This is The Overnight Ride. If you are spending your hard-earned money at the end of the week to go to a concert, it kind of entitles you to do whatever you want, as long as it's legal at the concert venue and as long as it doesn't disturb other people. Sing the songs at the top of your lungs. Take your phone out and record. I was vehemently against that forever, but now the price of concert tickets, record the whole thing, go watch it at home. I'm not a person who does that, but if you do it, cool. I don't care. But we have lost a little bit of concert etiquette. Actually, this might be the only thing I will criticize about going to concerts. The type of singing. Most people in the arena can't sing. That's the fun in it. You're singing back the lyrics to your favorite star? Do it. You spent your money. But there's a level of singing. It's not even singing. I'm trying to describe the scream that I heard the other night behind me at a show. I won't tell you the show, so I don't call the person out. Blood-curdling scream, like a horror movie scream. The whole show. And during the tender moments, like this person was behind a piano, playing by themselves, tearing up this artist. And this person was blood-curdling, horror movie screaming the lyrics so the entire stadium could hear them. I think that's the one concert etiquette thing that we all have to get on board with. Take your phones out. Cool. Dance. Cool. Be legal. Don't do anything illegal. Cool. The like blood curdling horror movie scream. Maybe we don't do that. I think it's like trying to prove how much of a fan you are. I know you're a huge fan. You're spending that much money to go to a stadium.
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5: When it comes to the myriad reasons people don't get enough exercise, psychologist Diana Hill has heard them all. She's the author of a new book with a great title, I Know I Should Exercise, But. 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

Ella Langley be her on the overnight ride. Someone posted a picture of her merch from her Dandelion tour that kicked off last night online. There are Ella's Fellas shirts, but every shirt a fella could wear. Anybody could wear them. Ella Langley is for the people, but we do keep the Ella Fellas close at home. It is an exclusive club. Here's Jason Aldean. Don't tell on me.

0: Stephen Wilson Jr., Gary, on the overnight ride. He just won an ACM award. How about that? To be given a lot out early ahead of the May 17th show on Prime Video, the Academy of Country Music has given Stephen Wilson Jr. his very first ACM award. It is for Visual Media of the Year, the official music video for his song, Cuckoo. Not the only one to get one early. Avriana won an ACM for Female Artist of the Year. Sorry, New Female Artist of the Year. And Tucker Wetmore, the viral video, New Male Artist of the Year, presented that one by his mother. They've already revealed the radio ones. I didn't win. We're still the least awarded show on the radio. If I ever win, which I don't think I will, I got to get rid of that tagline. And I kind of enjoy the tagline. That's why I don't apply.
1: 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The overnight ride will be right back.
2: A better life with Dr. Sanjay Gupta.
3: We are finally starting to learn more things we can do to keep our brains sharp as we age. A lot of people think crossword puzzles or Sudoku might do the trick, but the science doesn't really bear that out. What one recent study found, though, was that a certain type of brain training seems to have a significant impact on cognition as we get older. It wasn't memory or even problem-solving tasks that moved the needle. It was an interactive computerized game that tested the ability to recognize two separate images in faster and faster sequences. It's what we call a task of divided attention, in which you don't have a conscious strategy on how to improve. That's according to the study's lead author. You're just trying to do the best you can to figure out how to divide your attention. Now, the game in this study was called Double Decision, if you want to find it and try it out yourself. I'm Dr. Sanjay Gupta, helping you live a better life.
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Russell Dickerson worth your while on the overnight ride? Because in a couple hours, Russell is playing in Nashville. It is his birthday party because his birthday was yesterday. WrestleMania tour. I believe this is the tour stop where he goes through a table to really pay homage to all of professional wrestling.

It is Friday, so I have to lock in my guesses for Indianapolis this weekend for Morgan Wallen. Doing two nights, who's he walk out with? Night number one tonight, Daniel Jones, quarterback of the Colts. Night number two tomorrow, Tyrese Haliburton, who plays for the Indiana Pacers. Those are my two locks. I am very confident.

0: Justin. This is the Overnight Ride. Now, this was announced last summer, but I believe the rollout is happening soon. The Presidential Physical Fitness Award, which went away in 2013, a few years after I got out of high school. And you know what the test included? It was like sit-ups. I think there was pull-ups. There was the mile run. But we did the V-sit reach. And I was always upset. If you don't know what that is, it's when you sit on your butt. And you try and reach as far as you can. I'm doing it right now. And try and touch your toes. And I could never touch my toes. And I would never win the Presidential Fitness Award. The problem was, I could touch my toes while I was standing up. I still can. Obviously, there's an obstacle in the way. A large hill. And it always confused me. But then I realized it's just gravity. Like, I'm top heavy. So when I'm sitting on my butt trying to reach for my feet, not going to happen. But when I'm standing up, the gravity elongates my back and allows me to touch my toes. That and my short legs. But that is, you know, my first lesson in gravity through the Presidential Physical Fitness Award.
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2: 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Thank you for being part of our family. The Overnight Ride will be right back.
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12: Getting your heart broken can be really rough. It'll happen to most of us at some point in our lives. It's not just an emotional experience, it's a physical one too. Often described as getting the wind knocked out of you, a knot in your stomach, trouble sleeping. I recently spoke about this with Dr. Yoram Yovil, a psychiatrist and neuroscientist. He was on my podcast, Chasing Life. Now, he told me heartbreak doesn't have to last forever. And while your inclination might be to withdraw, isolate, and shut down, it's often the opposite of what supports healing. One of the things that helps us the most is reconnecting to other people you love. And the reverse is also true, he said. If someone you care about is struggling, don't give up on them. You hold the power to comfort loved ones that are in deep physical or emotional distress. I'm Dr. Sanjay Gupta, helping you live a better life.
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Same survey comes out every year. What does mom want for Mother's Day? Time to herself. Maybe less noise. But if there's too little noise, she may get worried. So does

My name's Justin. This is the Overnight Ride. I've been told by my boss, Brantley Gilbert, has so much new music ready to go. We're just starting out. First new one, Good Damn, on the Overnight Ride.

0: Ella Langley, Choosing Texas on the Overnight Ride. First night of the Dandelion Tour wrapped up just a couple hours ago. Reviews look good. She did add a new show this week, so I'm hopeful she'll be adding more in the future.
1: 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We'll be right back.
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13: Sometimes you can tell a lot about what someone wants to do offline by looking at what they do online. 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Pinterest is a huge platform. They have 600 million monthly users, 80 billion searches per month. The report found a shift from the iPad kid era to now, when parents are actually more interested in real-world adventures and hands-on activities. The Global Trends and Insights lead at Pinterest told us, families are thoughtfully designing childhoods rooted in creativity, intention, and meaningful experiences. One psychologist we spoke to said he sees this as a reflection of parents' desire to build core capacities in their children: resilience, curiosity, self-regulation, empathy. These things don't grow automatically, but are built through lived experience. I'm Dr. Sanjay Gupta, helping you live a better life.
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Luke Combs, Sleepless in a Hotel Room.

the fiddle champion, or a champion of fiddle. It's probably the better way. He could be a fiddle champion. He's got a lot of lore behind him. It's Ian Munsick, and Love is Blind.

0: This is the Overnight Ride. Who's this?
1: Jeff the Joke Guy.
0: Jeff the Joke Guy calling us from Dallas, Texas. Laugh, cry, cringe, think, all of those. What do you got?
1: What do you call a group of happy cows?
0: What do you call a group of happy cows?
1: A laughing stock.
0: A certified groaner, Jeff.
1: What kind of shoes do spies wear?
0: What kind of shoes do spies wear? Sneakers?
1: Sneakers, you got it.
0: Yeah, there you
1: go. I've been promoted to the director of Old McDonald's Farm. I'm now the CIEIO.
0: Oh, man. Oh.
1: This is Jeff the Joke Guy. Signing off.
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12: 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Let me tell you about Pinterest's first parenting trend report. Pinterest is a huge platform. They have 600 million monthly users, 80 billion searches per month. The report found a shift from the iPad kid era to now, when parents are actually more interested in real-world adventures and hands-on activities. The Global Trends and Insights lead at Pinterest told us families are thoughtfully designing childhoods rooted in creativity, intention, and meaningful experiences. One psychologist we spoke to said he sees this as a reflection of parents' desire to build core capacities in their children: resilience, curiosity, self-regulation, empathy. These things don't grow automatically, but are built through lived experience. I'm Dr. Sanjay Gupta, helping you live a better life.
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got a new album out today called Wild. Also released a whole bunch of music videos alongside that. And she will be on the show very soon. It's Ashley McBride. What if we don't? On the Overnight Ride.

show. Seems like Chase Matthews just always on the road. And he is. Was asked why? Because of the fans. The fans are the reason. He loves being on the road. The driving force behind him. Here's holding it down on the overnight ride.

0: took moving on. I try to imagine this many people in my mind, and I legitimately can't. Now, Luke Combs is just breaking records left and right. Played Neyland Stadium in Knoxville this past weekend. Broke the attendance record by almost 8,000 people. Garth Brooks held it. Luke did it with 92,045 people. Looks like he is on pace to do it again this weekend when he goes to Oklahoma Memorial Stadium in Norman, Oklahoma. So that is 2 weekends in a row Luke has broken the attendance record. He'll probably get 3 in a row.
1: We're here for you. Second and third shifters, we are here for you. More of the overnight ride is next.
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3: Getting your heart broken can be really rough. It'll happen to most of us at some point in our lives. It's not just an emotional experience, it's a physical one too. Often described as getting the wind knocked out of you, a knot in your stomach, trouble sleeping. I recently spoke about this with Dr. Yoram Yovel, a psychiatrist and neuroscientist. He was on my podcast, Chasing Life. Now, he told me heartbreak doesn't have to last forever. And while your inclination might be to withdraw, isolate, and shut down, it's often the opposite of what supports healing. One of the things that helps us the most is reconnecting to other people you love. And the reverse is also true, he said. If someone you care about is struggling, don't give up on them. You hold the power to comfort loved ones that are in deep physical or emotional distress. 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

Stacey Musgraves. First, she lost a lookalike contest that she entered. Then she shopped for her own album, dressed as an armadillo. Off her new one, Loneliest Girl, on the Overnight Ride.

My name's Justin. This is the Overnight Ride. Of course, Tucker Wetmore has won the ACM Award for New Male Artist of the Year. I don't think we've done a Tucker Wetmore social media comment of the night tonight, so I'm going to give you three in a row. Here we go. Sierra says, you should warn the internet before you drop heat like this. Angelina says, I want to be the queen of your trailer park. And Rose says, come home. The kids miss you. That's a pretty good crop. Three of those will go 9.2 out of 10 on creativity. It's Tucker Wetmore, Wind Up Missing You on the Overnight Ride.

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12: You know, I watched a video the other day about kids getting landlines at home. We haven't had a landline in my house in I can't even tell you how long. But seeing these parents about my age being teleported back to their own childhoods, a simpler time before screens, was really powerful. And as for the kids, they sat and had conversations with their grandparents without multitasking or being distracted by a screen. I thought this was a great way to have kids stay in touch with family members and friends without getting sucked into the smartphone era too young. Of course, you need other people close by to hop on board as well if this is something that's going to work. Perhaps most important, I realized, these relics can be a great conversation starter with your children. You can talk about what it really means to be connected in this day and age. Things have changed a lot. I'm Dr. Sanjay Gupta, helping you live a better life.
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0: Mode and mood, both. So here's what I've been talking about. Chipotle. It's one of those restaurants that have been accused of shrinkflation, charging the same or even more for less than you got before. Their CEO says, you know what? You know you can ask for more. His name is Scott. This is what Scott has to say.
1: You should ask for a little more, I promise you. There's never a team member on that line is going to say no to you. We will continue to put heaping spoonfuls of food in bowls and doodos. It has always been our brand ethos, and it is still to this day. We serve big, beautiful bowls and burritos. No questions asked. I tell my team all the time, put as much food in that bowl and burrito as you possibly can. I want the consumer to tell you it's too big.
0: I'll never say that.
2: Okay, but I have done that before where I've asked for a little bit more and they give me one or two extra little pieces. Oh, yeah, a judgmental look. Mm-hmm. Like, they'll give me a little more, but not much.
3: Yeah. Whenever I ask for more, I always say, you know what? If you got to charge me for it, go right ahead, but I want more than that.
0: That's smart. Yeah, every time I've even alluded to that, I get the look that sounds like...
2: Yeah, like, I just ask for the worst thing ever. Like, I'm breaking a rule.
3: Mm-hmm.
2: They're going to take me out back.
0: What was that movie?
2: Like,
0: please, sir, may I have some more? I've never asked for more. I've just complained after the fact. But I want to go there today for lunch, and I want to try this. Because the last time I went to Chipotle, it was, and I love this place. I moved to an apartment years ago that was next to a Chipotle because I love this restaurant.
2: Really?
0: I was a Chipotle fan for years and years.
2: Wow.
0: We haven't gone in probably 2 or 3 years because last time I went, we had... Miles wasn't eating anything. It was my oldest son, my wife, and me. Three bowls ended up being, and a bag of chips ended up being $40-something.
2: Yeah, it's pricey. Like,
3: wow.
0: And we were hungry after.
2: I still probably go to Chipotle at least once a week.
3: And I have been to one. Cava's my place.
2: Okay,
3: I'm a Cava girl.
0: Got it.
3: Yeah.
0: So have you noticed, have the portions?
2: Yes.
0: You go there every...
2: Yeah,
0: are they getting larger?
2: The portions are smaller.
0: They're not
2: as good as it used to be, at least the one by me. But I've also noticed every Chipotle is different. Like, there's a Chipotle over here by where we work.
0: The good Chipotle.
2: That is much better than the one by where I live.
3: Mm-hmm.
2: So every store is a little bit different. But yes, the quality and the quantity has gone down.
3: Well, maybe. The babies.
2: And the prices have gone up.
3: Yeah, it used to look like a puppy wrapped up in a blanket. I mean, they were huge.
0: I'm sorry, what used to look like a puppy wrapped in a blanket?
3: They're burritos.
0: Oh, okay. They said the baby used to look like a puppy. That's what I heard.
2: You
0: okay.
2: definitely said the babies. I'm sorry.
3: The burritos.
0: Did you know that Chipotle had a secret menu with babies?
2: No.
3: What? I was thinking about babies.
2: Okay.
0: But why?
3: I don't know.
2: I'm having a baby.
3: The burritos used to be huge, so they're not that big anymore because I haven't been there in a long, long time.
2: No. And the bowls, they skimp out on the bowls.
0: And you gotta, and if anything, they're maintaining its girth with rice.
2: And
0: don't
2: chips.
0: Say that.
2: Oh, let's talk about the bags of chips. The chips have there are hardly any chips in there anymore.
0: Yes.
2: It's mostly bag.
0: Yes, it is mostly bag. You're right.
3: Oh, Lord.
0: So maybe CEO Scott will change things. Dallas had a great idea. She said, when you go later, what you should do is.
3: Yeah, tell them, hey, I want some more. If you got to charge me, that's okay, but I want more than that.
2: Okay, but I don't want them to charge me. Don't charge me that extra.
0: Pardon me. Your CEO said...
1: You should ask for a little more.
3: I told you you should put that on your phone.
0: I will.
2: Pull it up and show them.
3: On your phone, go in there and say, okay, this is what Scott said, and do you know who Scott is?
0: Yeah.
3: Do you think they even know who
0: Scott
3: he is?
0: Landy, the man, crazy man married to Dallas, no different, CEO Scott. Have you been to a restaurant, and especially like a sit-down restaurant, maybe not even fast casual, where they brought the food out, and you know last time you got more, did you say, hey... Last time I got some more, could you bring me some more fries? Or this sandwich seems a lot smaller than it used to. Did you stand up for yourself and say something? And did you get more? If you did this or anywhere where it just wasn't enough and you know you're getting ripped off. Hey, can I get some more? How did that work out? Did it work out?
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2: How lucky are we? The coach from Savannah Bananas coming in here in like 20 minutes on 101.5. We're talking to Coach Vero. I'm so excited.
3: I'm very excited.
2: We have questions. We have silly questions.
3: Yep. And you got to put your banana hat on.
2: Yeah. I will. Of course I will.
4: Get in your banana mood.
2: I'm always in my banana mode.

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1: Lisa, I want some more.
0: When did you, the movie Oliver from forever ago, Chipotle, the CEO says, yeah, absolutely. You can go into Chipotle and please, if you feel like you didn't get enough, ask for more. We won't charge you. I'll take you up on that.
2: Yeah,
0: CEO,
2: let me go try that.
0: How's that worked out for you when you asked for more? You knew. Last time I was here, they gave me a lot more. What's going on, shrinkflation? Hi, Larry. Larry, where were you? Were you asked for some more?
3: So this goes back to Chipotle, but I go to Chipotle in Athens every Friday. And every time they give me a burrito, they have to wrap it in four tortillas. And I'm never asked.
0: Yeah, because there's a blowout. Yeah, because they want to make sure. Yep, that's how you know you're getting enough. Thank you, Larry. Appreciate it. Larry's, they take care of Larry.
2: That's Keegan. A lot.
0: Keegan, did you ask for more?
4: I did ask for more.
0: Where?
4: Like almost every Chipotle ever. And they always tell me, with the rice and the beans, they're always cool with it. But with the meat, they always say, oh, that's going to be extra.
0: That's going to be, well, you tell them you heard CEO Scott say that it's fine.
2: That's right.
0: Yeah, go to our Kincaid in Dallas.
4: I have to tell them from now on.
0: Go to our Kincaid in Dallas podcast replay. Play the audio back. They love when you play audio and you got receipts. Thank you.
2: Yep.
0: Appreciate it. Laura, you asked for some more.
5: I absolutely did.
0: Where were you?
5: We were at Applebee's. We hadn't been there in a long time, and this was actually recent. And their little drink menu said, with the espresso martini, you get a little shaker, so it's more than one serving.
0: Mm-hmm.
5: Comes to the table, and it's one very full glass, so I asked for the shaker. Bartender says, oh, well, it's how it's made, blah, blah, blah. Manager comes over, says there's an issue. I point at the sign. There's a picture. They brought me a whole brand new, another full martini.
2: Yes.
6: As you should.
2: You go, girl. Did you kids keep the original one, too?
5: Oh, yeah.
0: Never not give Laura her shaker. Thank you, Laura. Appreciate you listening to our show. Will, you asked for more.
7: Actually, it was not me. It was a friend of mine. It was embarrassing. It was at a chicken place that everyone loves, you know, especially from Atlanta. And they were doing chicken wraps. And he said, you know, last time I was in here, I it was kind of skimped out on the chicken. And so he was getting huge wraps. Anyway, I didn't actually think I would get through on the radio.
0: Well, here you are, buddy. So they took care of him. So because he preemptively said, hey, last time I was here, it wasn't what I'm used to. So they took care of him.
7: He would do this every time.
0: So that was his Zaxby's hack.
7: Kind of.
0: Got it. Thank you.
2: Interesting.
0: It works. I wonder if you will automatically get more. Sally, did you ask for more?
8: I did ask for more. So I was at an Arby's, and I had gotten a beef and cheddar, and they barely put, like, a piece and a half of meat on my sandwich.
0: It was translucent. You could see through it, Sally.
8: Pretty much. So I went back up to the counter, and I said, listen, this doesn't have hardly any meat on it, and I want another sandwich. But she was very rude.
0: Oh, no.
8: And so the manager came out, and she said, is there a problem? And I said, yeah, look at my sandwich. And she said, oh, my gosh, that's awful. And I said, yeah, I want more meat.
2: So give me more meat.
0: Sally, you are going to hear a clip of yourself on the show constantly. But, yes, so did you get the meat you wanted?
8: I did, and I made sure they gave me a new one because I had put a dent on the bottom of the sandwich to make sure that it was a new sandwich.
0: It was unlike the Scarlet Letter. That was the dented meat. You knew it, the bottom of the sandwich. So that way, you're so smart. I love that. And they got you a new sandwich. They took care of you at Arby's. The dented meat. I'd see that movie, Dallas. Thank you. I read that book.
2: You've never read the book or seen the movie.
0: The dented meat?
2: The Scarlet Letter.
0: No, I would definitely read the dented meat. Thank you for all the calls.
2: It says so much about you.
0: What? I would read a book about Arby's. Who wouldn't see a movie about Arby's? I love that. Listen, that Jamocha Shake, the most underrated beverage on the planet.
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15: We are finally starting to learn more things we can do to keep our brains sharp as we age. A lot of people think crossword puzzles or Sudoku might do the trick, but the science doesn't really bear that out. What one recent study found, though, was that a certain type of brain training seems to have a significant impact on cognition as we get older. It wasn't memory or even problem-solving tasks that moved the needle. It was an interactive computerized game that tested the ability to recognize two separate images in faster and faster sequences. It's what we call a task of divided attention, in which you don't have a conscious strategy on how to improve. That's according to the study's lead author. You're just trying to do the best you can to figure out how to divide your attention. Now, the game in this study was called Double Decision. If you want to find it and try it out yourself. I'm Dr. Sanjay Gupta, helping you live a better life.
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2: Clothes are itchy. Look at my parts.
3: I don't like it. I think it's stupid. I'm not doing it.
4: You didn't lock the door. It says green to go. I'm coming through. I gotta pee.
5: Kincaid and Dallas.
6: Yeah, how you doing?
7: Was that boobies?
2: Where? Oh, jeez. Never any boobies. Good morning and welcome to the 8th of May. It's a Friday morning. You made it.
7: Crazy.
2: How were your days yesterday, Dallas? What'd you do with your time?
7: My day was fantastic. Went home, ran some errands, got my nails done.
2: Let me see. Hold on. Let me see.
4: Let's see them. Ooh,
2: they're
4: nice.
2: Pink.
4: They're pink.
7: They're like pink with glitter.
2: They're matching the top you have on right now. Did you do that on purpose?
7: No.
2: Oh, perfect. Well, by accident, it's wonderful.
7: But I do wear a lot of pink in the summertime.
4: It does look great on you. It's a great color on you.
7: I love pink. Pink is one of my favorite colors.
2: Lauren, your day?
4: My day was great. I got home out of here late yesterday. We had so much video content.
2: I'm sorry.
4: No, it was great. So I got home late and got a little workout in and just kind of hung around the house, prepared for this weekend. It's going to be a crazy weekend. So I got some resting
7: going
4: in.
7: On.
2: Nice. Aaron picked up Xander from school yesterday. He had an eye doctor appointment and he's... Man, it's that when you have vision, like I have vision, I remember every year my prescription changed. So he's got to get new glasses. And then he needs these frames, which are going to help his eyesight. Apparently, there were these new frames that were developed in Europe. The glass developed in Europe that's going to slow down the impairment of his vision. So in other words, it won't get as bad as quick. So
4: okay.
2: Says the optometrist. So that's great, but they won't work with the current frames.
4: Of course,
2: yeah. Right?
7: Oh, so you got to get some new frames, yeah.
2: $800!
4: What?
2: Yes.
4: Wow.
7: Yes. That seems a little absurd.
2: Don't you think so?
7: For child's glasses? Good God.
2: I'm like ranting in the kitchen under my breath.
7: I would have been.
2: And I said, Aaron, I was a -6 and my glasses didn't cost more than $300 back in the day. And she goes, yeah, how many decades ago was that before you got LASIK? I'm like, good point. Inflation, get it. Okay, I'll stop.
4: Yeah. Listen, you can't put a price on vision.
2: Exactly. No.
7: No, you can't.
2: No, and the worst part, and I got to be careful because I love my kids so much. Xander's like, are we not going to have a good summer because I want to see? I'm like, no, that's not it at all. Oh. Daddy's just mad that everything costs so much right now. Don't look at me like that, Dallas. He was half kidding. And I'm like, never, buddy. I go, your health. I would literally sell my car and walk to work if it meant that you and your brother needed something any time of the day. And I mean that. And he gave me a big hug and all is well in the world. And then I said, this is how I made things right. I said, hey, man, Daddy forgot sour cream at the grocery store. You want to come with? And he's like, sure. Aww. So he gets in the car. We went to the grocery store. And while we were walking in, my sister called me. So I was on the phone with my sister, Meredith. And as I'm walking in, I'm holding Xander's hand. And a woman passes me and she goes, I listen every morning.
4: He must think you're so cool.
2: Or he's annoyed, but I loved it. This made my day. So I immediately stopped and said, oh my gosh. I said, hang on, to my sister. I said, thank you so much. I appreciate you. What is your name? And I shook her hand. She said, Meredith. And I said, oh, Meredith, you won't believe this. I'm on the phone with, and I show her the phone and it says Meredith. She goes, your sister. I'm like, yes. I go, Meredith world colliding. So I'm Listener Meredith.
7: She called. That's pretty crazy.
2: Listener Meredith called the show last week. I remember her call. It was really good.
4: Oh, yes. I remember that, too.
2: Uh-huh. And so, yeah, got to meet her in the parking lot, and you made me feel like a rock star yet again, and I love you. So thank you. That was the highlight of my day. That was the highlight of my day.
7: I got to tell you, you've got to step on the scale today because you
4: slim
7: are looking so good.
2: I don't think it's tiny. You know what's funny? I stepped on the scale at home this morning thinking the same thing. And we had watermelon yesterday and cantaloupe and all the fruits with water. And I was quite angry with what it said. I don't believe it to be true. It's not at the lowest it was last week.
7: What?
2: At home. It was nowhere near what it was last week. It was off by like 4 pounds and it made me really angry.
7: You've lost 25 pounds.
2: Yeah, I don't think so.
4: And that's why I don't always trust the scale because, it could be muscle. It could be water weight.
7: I want to come over there and feel of you and try to pick you up.
2: Is that like taste of it? Hold on. Excuse me. Okay. So Dallas's expression is taste of it.
7: Yeah.
2: And then
7: taste of this.
2: And a feel of you.
7: Yeah. I'm going to get a feel of you and try to pick you up. And I can tell.
2: Please, our friend Joe Lasher, we are just wasting song titles. We could get 5% or a third or whatever the fraction is. And
7: write a word, get a third.
2: All right.
4: Yeah.
2: Happy Friday, and I hope someone gets a feel of you today.

0: It's okay, a moment of silence there for my colon.
1: Sorry.
0: It's New Country 101.5. Sorry, we're just...
1: We're just talking about all the things we're going to do.
0: Tonight, it's Riley Green, night number one at Ameris Bank Amphitheater, and we're talking about some fun stuff that we're doing there on site. Eastgate, look for our New Country 101.5 setup. It's where we always are. That has not changed. We're going to be right there. We cannot wait to meet you tonight. We're very excited.
1: Now it's the first time that we've all been out together at something like, at a public thing like this, you know.
2: Yeah, I'm super excited.
1: We were together at Close Up in December, but...
0: Well, and we hang out in private so often.
1: It'll
0: be great to not be in private and expose ourselves in public. It'll be great. So, Ameris Bank Amphitheater, we're there tonight and tomorrow night. If you're going to Riley Green, please say hi. We cannot wait. Don't tell Riley. We're not there for him. We're there for you.
1: No, we are not.
0: Yeah. I'm sorry, but we're there to see you. We cannot wait to meet you later on today at Ameris Bank Amphitheater. Coming up next on Dallas's Dish.
1: Well, we're going to talk about what Eric Church says about his bar, which I find so interesting, because if I'm in Nashville, this is the place that I'm looking for.
0: If only we had someone who lived in Nashville for a time who could give her insight.
1: I
2: wonder who that could be.
0: Sadly, no one.
2: No.
1: That and a whole lot more coming up during the Dish.

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0: Eric Church opened up his bar Chiefs in downtown Nashville in 2024. If you've never visited, there's about 40 bars in just a 5-block radius. I mean, you can't step out of one without stepping into another. So what makes his special?
2: We're still the only bar down there that we have singer-songwriters. We have a venue that brings in people, you know, five, six nights a week that maybe can't play anywhere else. We don't make them play other people's songs. We let them play their songs. It's about people being discovered. It's about them being able to play their music to showcase their art in one of the busiest entertainment districts in the country.
3: I don't know how these guys do it. I think he actually cares about his bar more than some do. I would be all, I'd have to go in there in disguise and make sure it's got my name on it.
0: See what's going on.
3: Yeah.
0: Okay, so there is a female artist. Her name is Julie Roberts, and she had a couple of hits back in the early 2000s. I love this girl. I mean, love her. And she's been playing at Chiefs.
3: That's cool.
0: I see her on social. I'm like, oh, yeah. Yeah.
4: That's awesome.
0: I don't know what happened. She had a couple hits, and then she just kind of went away. She actually was on The Voice.
4: Oh, wow.
0: Yeah. I don't know. But she's so talented.
4: Eric Church's bar is my favorite bar in Nashville. When I was living there, it was so much fun. What stood out to me was not only, that you got people to perform there that played their own music. It wasn't just all covers.
0: Right.
4: Was he has a dueling pianos bar, which is so much fun. If you ever go there, it's on the second floor. And let me tell you, that is some of the most fun nights I've ever had in Nashville at that dueling pianos bar.
0: I love a dueling piano.
3: Lauren, tell me if I'm wrong, but don't the covers mainly exist? There are two kinds of people. Those who go to Nashville, I'm here for the music, and then the Bachelorette.
4: Yes.
5: Don't they want the cover? We want to dance.
4: Yes.
5: Play a song we know.
4: We want to hear Morgan Wallen. Can we play Whiskey Glasses?
3: That's why there's a lot of that.
4: They're
3: unless
4: called
3: originally.
4: The Woo Girls, yes. And listen, those people who play those covers, they make a killing because they pass that tip jar around. Woo, and they're getting 20.
0: And they're good.
4: Yeah, they are. They're really good. And if you want your song to play,
3: there they are.
4: You've got to put in that $20 or $50 bill.
0: Yeah. Okay. No offense if you're headed out on your bachelorette party to Nashville.
4: Oh, no. Go, girl.
3: No.
0: You go. You
4: go
0: do
4: crazy.
0: It.
4: I want the mega woos going on.
3: Sorry.
0: Speaking of Morgan Wallen, he quietly paid for the funeral of a young fan last August. Just something he did and just kept it under wraps. But apparently, the little boy's mother actually has, you know, shared some stuff about Morgan's kindness. He went to visit Morgan at a concert, and he gave him the VIP treatment. The little boy had cancer.
4: Aww.
0: So he passed away, but Morgan actually paid for his funeral.
4: That's so sweet.
0: Ashley McBride has a great song that's never going to be released. I just don't understand. It's so good. It's

0: really good.
1: She's so good. Lauren and I were just having a discussion about her off air yesterday because I saw something. I was like, you know what? Why does she not get any recognition? I love this girl. She is so talented. She's like beautiful inside and out.
2: Yeah.
1: She's just one of those kind of people, but
2: it's
1: she doesn't fit the mold.
2: Yeah, I didn't want to say it, but you say it. Yes, yeah, she just doesn't fit that typical look that Nashville is looking for.
1: I hate that so much.
2: Me too.
1: Well, you know what they told Luke Combs when he went to Nashville? I said, buddy, you'll never make it. You don't have the look.
3: What happened?
1: Well, exactly.
2: He put on a different fishing shirt.
3: Oh, that's right. Hey, that's the look. Good job.
1: You know what? Even though it's 2026, unfortunately, it's just different for men and women.
2: It is.
1: It always has been. I think it probably always will be in some form or fashion. And I hate that, but
2: yep,
1: it's the cards we're dealt. Kelly Clarkson will return as a coach on The Voice.
3: I was surprised by this.
1: Season 30.
2: What?
1: Season 30.
2: 30 now, seasons keep, of The Voice, keep, and no, I can't name one winner.
3: Yeah, that's the thing. Keep in mind, season 30, it's been cut it in half. It's 15.
1: Yeah, it's 15
3: years.
1: It comes on
3: show.
1: Twice a year.
2: Okay, yes.
1: Yeah.
3: I feel awful. I don't.
2: Yeah.
1: It's crazy. Well, I mean, we've gotten, Morgan Wallen was on The Voice.
2: I could tell you people who have been on The Voice, but yeah. I don't know if I could tell you.
1: Like winners. Yeah. I totally get it. Well, here we go with another little starlet in Hollywood saying, hey, I'm on OnlyFans. This time it's 48-year-old Jamie Presley from My Name is Earl.
2: Oh.
1: She has joined OnlyFans. She says it allows her to, quote, create what I want, how I want, and share it directly with the people who supported me for years. And they're going to keep supporting you.
2: All right, girl. Yeah. Go off.
1: I got 10. Take it off.
3: Save that.
2: Oh, no, for only $10?
3: Save that.
1: I don't know. I swear to God, I'm going to get on OnlyFans just because I want to see what's going on there.
2: Oh, no. I want to see how people are making their money.
1: I know. If one of us sign up for an account, then we can all look at it.
2: Yeah, and no judgment. I'm just curious.
1: I know, me too.
3: You just want to see behind the curtain.
1: I do. Yeah. I so want to see it. I'm Dallas Insidish.
3: Thank you, Dallas. Special good morning to off-air Marcus, who's working from home today. Dude, I'm just going to say this. It's really weird if you're doing the show from your laptop and you don't have clothes on right now. Marcus,
1: what?
3: Please.
1: Oh, Lord.
3: Marcus.
1: Why are we thinking that?
3: I'm just
1: that?
3: Saying this. Marcus, it's really, you cannot hear us naked. Put some clothes on. I know you're at home on your laptop making all the edits, but man, please, please, please, please.
1: He's not naked.
3: Please,
2: you never
3: Marcus,
2: know.
3: Marcus, please.
1: He's got his boxes on.
3: Please put some clothes on. That's the first thing. Second thing, it is Free Gas Friday. That starts at 7:05 this morning every hour, 8:05, 9:05. $100 racetrack gift cards all day long. Gas is expensive. We hope you win. First time to win, 7:05 this morning on 101.5. When we get back, let's see if you agree. The best TV moms of all time. I think number one is spot on, but Dallas thumbed this down as far as her hand would go.
1: Yeah, I don't. Mm-mm.
3: Talk about it next.
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17: Getting your heart broken can be really rough. It'll happen to most of us at some point in our lives. It's not just an emotional experience. It's a physical one, too, often described as getting the wind knocked out of you, a knot in your stomach, trouble sleeping. I recently spoke about this with Dr. Yoram Yovel, a psychiatrist and neuroscientist. He was on my podcast, Chasing Life. Now, he told me heartbreak doesn't have to last forever, and while your inclination might be to withdraw, isolate, and shut down, it's often the opposite of what supports healing. One of the things that helps us the most is reconnecting to other people you love. And the reverse is also true, he said. If someone you care about is struggling, don't give up on them. You hold the power to comfort loved ones that are in deep physical or emotional distress. I'm Dr. Sanjay Gupta, helping you live a better life.

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1: 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Just play the game one way. 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

0: Casey Kasem. And he would do this countdown on the weekends. He would count down the 40 biggest songs in the country. And I felt compelled to write down the songs. So I had a list every week. I'd make lists of all of the songs.
1: I'm surprised you didn't record it.
0: Oh, I did too. I recorded it well. But I write it down.
2: Do you guys remember back in the day when you would hold your phone up to the radio and record a little bit of a song to use as your ringtone?
0: Yeah,
2: I used to do that with the countdown.
0: Oh, you would do that with the countdown too in your ringtone? That's really cool.
1: I love that.
0: So he would count it down, and I can't help myself with the best TV show moms of all time, right? We're going to count it down from number 10. Best TV moms of all time. I'm not Casey Kasem for legal reasons. At number 10, Reba from Reba. Carol Brady only made it to number 9 for the Brady Bunch.
1: Really?
3: Lord, how could that be?
0: And I don't like that. Samantha Stevens from Bewitched. I don't even remember. I don't even remember them having a kid. And I haven't watched Bewitched in like a bunch of years. That was a Nick at Night thing a long time ago.
3: Tabitha. She had Tabitha and Adam.
0: Mm. Funny you remember that. Lucy from I Love Lucy at 6. Seven. Marge Simpson made 6.
2: An icon.
0: Wilma Flintstone made 5.
3: Wilma!
0: At number 4, Sophia from The Golden Girls. She was the oldest one.
2: Okay.
0: At number 3, Morticia Adams from The Addams Family.
3: Hmm.
0: Number 2, Moira Rose from that show I won't say because it's the S word. Blank Creek.
3: Mm-hmm.
0: And number 1, I actually agree with number 1. Kitty Foreman from That 70s Show.
3: Ugh.
0: What do we miss, Dallas?
3: How could you not put Peg Bundy in there?
0: Yeah, Peg was, she really...
3: Married with children. Oh, my God.
0: But was she a good mom? I don't
3: think she... Yes, she was a great mom. But you know what? They lived a real life.
0: They did.
2: Yeah.
3: And they lived life like a lot of people live life.
0: If you grew up watching Roseanne could have been put on that list.
3: Mm-mm.
0: No?
3: No, I wasn't a big Roseanne fan. I mean, that's just my opinion.
2: What about for the younger generation like me? What about the mom from The Suite Life of Zack and Cody? She had those kids run around that hotel, and she was a great mom.
0: Yeah, there's that. Yeah. Okay.
2: I'm trying to think of the other moms, the TV shows.
0: I don't remember them even having a mom.
2: Yeah. She was the singer at the hotel.
0: Oh, that's right. Yeah.
2: She had the little short pixie cut.
0: I do remember that now, yeah.
2: Yes,
0: But she just let her kids run around that hotel. Anything could have happened to those poor kids.
2: They were fine.
0: Okay. But they were fine. But they were fine.
2: They lived.
0: But it all worked out. I didn't see Lois Griffin.
2: Oh, Lois, yeah. Uh-huh.
3: What about
0: Family Guy?
3: Caroline from Little House on the Prairie.
0: Caroline from Little House?
2: Don't you love her?
0: No. Why'd you bring up Little House? What? Can we go one day without Little House being brought up on this show? Let me see if we have any messages. TV moms that got omitted. Let me look right now. I haven't checked the message yet. No one's sharing. Someone's just talking about fingernails.
2: Oh, okay.
3: Yeah. Okay. They wanted me to take pictures.
0: Here it is. Rebecca Pearson, This Is Us.
3: Oh, okay.
0: Yeah, she was a really good mom.
2: What about the mom from Modern Family?
0: She was a good mom, too.
3: Oh, yeah.
2: I forget what her name was.
3: Sophia Vergara.
2: Well, her, but then also the other one.
3: Oh, the other. Okay.
0: Somebody said Mr. Mosby had them kids.
2: Yeah, he did. He did have them kids, actually, yes.
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3: Woo!
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3: A Better Life with Dr. Sanjay Gupta.
4: So-called superagers, they are an enviable segment of the population. People who are older than 80, whose brains function like someone a fraction of their age. It's true, a lot of these people have genetics on their side, but more and more research is bearing out the idea that people who practice good brain health also slow their cognitive decline. 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What else helps? 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
2: Two things. First of all, the sunrise is absolute perfection. Look at this right now. Thank you, Lord.
3: It's
2: that is
3: beautiful.
2: Perfect.
3: I went down to the car real quick. It is cold outside.
4: It is a little chilly today.
3: Yeah. It got cooler since I came in here.
2: I'm sorry,
4: I think it's
2: going
4: to warm up later. It's going to be a perfect 75.
2: All the way to 72. Second of all, we want to play Are You Smarter Than Kincaid? And we can't do that without you because I automatically win. 470-474-1015. 470-474-1015. First one through, it's all you to play the game. Next.
5: New truck.

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1: Are you smarter than Kincaid?
2: We'll find out. Welcome, Robert. How are you this morning?
3: Doing good.
2: Robert, what do you do to make your money, sir?
3: Drive a truck.
2: He's a truck driver. Now, I watch a lot of these videos of these vloggers who they talk about, driving big rigs across the country, and I see them back up into these loading docks. It takes precision.
4: It takes skill. That blows my mind right there.
2: I could never do it.
4: Me
2: Robert,
4: either.
2: I give you so much credit. There are five questions. Dallas is going to ask you first. I'm going to leave the room. I think Robert's going to win because he is a precision truck driver. I'm going to leave Robert. Okay, wish you the best of luck,
4: man. All right,
2: man.
4: Let's get him out of here, Robert. Are you over the road? Are you local?
5: Are you hovering over the road?
3: Well, I go to South Georgia and back every day.
4: Okay. All right. All right, here we go, Robert, with question number one. Which former NASCAR driver shares a nickname with Elvis?
3: Jeff Gordon.
4: Okay. Question number two. How many amendments to the U.S. Constitution are there?
3: 13.
4: Okay. Question number three. Which species of shark has nearly 360-degree range of vision?
3: The hammerhead.
4: Okay. Question number four. How many branches of the military are there in the U.S. Armed Forces?
3: Five.
4: Okay. And question number five. What is the term for a group of owls?
3: Flock.
4: A what?
3: I'll say a flock.
4: Okay. All right. Sure.
6: Okay. Get on here.
4: All right. Let's go, Kincaid. Question number one. Which former NASCAR driver shares a nickname with Elvis?
2: Oh, wow. Nickname with Elvis.
4: Mm-hmm.
2: Would he be... I don't know. They would. What's the nickname? Can you tell me? Or does that give it away?
4: Well, I didn't tell Robert, so...
2: Oh, okay. Dick Trickle.
4: No.
2: No.
4: Richard Petty.
2: Oh,
4: Richard Petty, the king.
2: Oh, wow.
4: Okay.
2: Yes.
4: All right. The king. Robert said Jeff Gordon, so.
2: Close.
4: Question number two. How many amendments to the U.S. Constitution are there?
2: 29?
4: Oh, that's so close. 27.
2: Oh,
4: so close. Question number three. Which species of shark has nearly 360-degree range of vision?
2: Oh, well, the hammerhead?
4: That is correct.
2: Yes!
6: Wow, really excited about that one.
2: Sorry.
4: Robert also got that one.
2: Oh, of course he did. Robert, my man.
4: Question number four. How many branches of military are there in the U.S. Armed Forces?
2: Okay, there is the Army, the Navy, the Air Force, the Coast Guard, and the Space Force. You've got to include that one. That's the newest one.
6: Yeah, that is the new one.
2: That's the newest one. There's five.
6: And I think that is, like, government official.
4: Yeah. Well, you left out the most important one in the five, the Marines.
2: Oh, no, Marines. I'm sorry. I'm sorry. Hoorah. I'm sorry. Oh, no.
4: Oh, my God.
2: I'm so sorry, Marines. I'm sorry.
4: Oh, Lord.
2: I'm sorry.
4: Robert did get that one. He said five. I gave him that one.
2: All right.
4: And question number five. What is the term for a group of owls?
2: A who crew?
4: I give you an A for entertainment on that one. They're called a parliament.
6: What?
2: A parliament?
4: A parliament of owls.
2: So when you enjoy a parliament light, you're smoking an owl.
4: Well, you know, they have cigars called white owls.
2: I didn't know that.
4: Yes.
2: Wow.
4: Or cigar. There's some kind of cigar. Anyways, it's like, give me a white owl.
2: Did he get a shirt?
4: He did.
2: Yep.
6: Woo!
2: Yep.
4: Robert got two. You got one.
2: Nice job, Robert.
4: Robert, good job. You are smarter than Kincaid.
2: Robert, enjoy your weekend. Hang on, buddy. Appreciate you very much. We're going to play the game on Monday. If you were playing along, what was your score this morning? Thank you. Thank you. And again, Marines, I'm so sorry. Dallas, kick me in the face for that one.
4: I will.
2: Thank you.
4: Come over here.

0: New Country 101.5. Thank you for your diligence this morning for Are You Smarter Than Kincaid? But because I did...
1: Because
0: somehow
1: he left out Marines.
0: The Marines, and I'm so sorry, Marines.
1: I just would not give him that question.
0: So we would have tied, because I remember I was so excited that I remember the Space Force that I left out, you know, the branch
1: the
0: of
1: Marines.
0: That I like the most.
1: And I just could not let him have that one.
0: I understand.
1: I'm sorry. Marines are much more important than the Space Force.
0: I agree. We get back, but wait, there's more. I'm taking you to Worth County, West Virginia, where a woman is accused of pursuing a man and firing multiple shots, all because of... poultry incident.
1: Chickens again?
0: Maybe just one chicken. A very important chicken.
1: Gosh.
0: Dallas.
1: All right. We're going to talk about the whole thing when you go to a resort and everybody puts a towel down on the chair.
0: Well, that resort.
2: Yeah.
1: And you can't sit by the pool because there's no one in those chairs, but they've saved them for hours.
0: I thought you meant a nude resort.
1: No.
2: No.
1: No.
2: I have some strong opinions on this one.
1: No, yeah. I think we probably all do. I'm going to tell you what this German tourist did and what they won. A refund over the towel wars. Lauren?
2: Well, speaking of tourists, I'm going to tell you about one that sued because they didn't get enough sun on their holiday vacation.
1: Well, my God.
2: Yes. And what happened after that is actually mind-blowing. I cannot believe he resorted to this.
0: Stay here for all of it next.
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12: You know, one of the weirder things I've seen on social media lately is parents feeding their babies butter, like whole sticks of butter. They swear that it helps them feel fuller after meals and get a good night's sleep, among other things. There's actually something to this. You know, butter is full of fat, which a rapidly growing infant needs, but eating butter all the time results in, quote, boxing out other important nutrients they need as well. Spokesperson for the Academy of Nutrition and Dietetics told us she recommends half a teaspoon to a teaspoon melted and then added to a puree. Or as they get older, you can drizzle oil or melted butter over cooked vegetables, she told us. We never say just give butter by itself, and it's not the only source of fat she would recommend. Avocados, hummus, fish, they are great sources of fat as well. And also, great foods to introduce. I'm Dr. Sanjay Gupta, helping you live a better life.
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1: 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Partly sunny with a high of 74. 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

0: Hey, Keyshawn. It's Free Gas Friday. It's gonna be alright. 7:05. When it starts on 101.5, Keyshawn.
1: Is it really going to be all right?
0: Yeah.
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0: Wirt County, West Virginia. There's a woman there identified as Bobby Drennan, accused of pursuing a man and firing multiple shots at him after he accidentally ran over her chicken.
1: Oh.
0: This is what the criminal complaint says. The victim told authorities that he was driving a side-by-side vehicle when he struck the chicken that was in the road.
1: Oh, well, the chicken shouldn't have been in the road.
0: It was trying to get to the other side.
5: Why, the chicken crossed the
0: road? Yeah. To get hit by this poor guy. He continued driving, but then said a white Toyota Tacoma began aggressively tailgating, honking, and eventually chasing him down. At an intersection, the driver of the truck, allegedly Drennan, parked, got out, allegedly fired three shots, which he said were aimed at his direction. Troops later located white Tacoma at Drennan's residence. This is what the suspect told police. Drennan reportedly admitted that she chased him down because the man had driven past her home at high speed and hit her chicken while her children were playing outside. She claimed that she only fired into the air, not at the victim. Drennan was arrested and charged with wanton endangerment with a firearm. She was booked into the Wood County Holding Center.
1: What happened to the chicken?
0: Dallas, I don't think the chicken made it. I don't have any information on the chicken, but if I had to guess about the chicken, I would say that
5: the chicken's dead.
0: So we lost the chicken.
5: She was wrong for shooting a gun, but I don't blame her for chasing him down and being mad that he just killed one of her chickens.
1: Yeah, that is pretty sad. But you got to keep your chickens out of the road, too.
0: Yeah. But is a chicken chase ever worth it? I don't know.
1: I don't know. Would it be if somebody was going to fry it for you?
0: If it ended with a meal, who knows? But wait, there's more from Dallas.
1: Okay. A German family received $1,100 in refunds after a court ruled that their Greek vacation was ruined by sunbed wars. The family complained they couldn't secure sun loungers at their resort despite waking at 6 a.m. and searching for 20 minutes daily.
6: Fritz, get up and get a lounger. I've got to leave it there and no one will lay down.
1: Other guests had reserved chairs with towels, forcing the children to lie on the floor or I guess probably the cement around the pool. A Hanover district court found that their $8,500 package holiday found it defective because loungers were effectively blocked by towel reservations. Mm. The tourists argued the hotel banned towel reservations but failed to enforce the policy. The tour operator initially offered $400 but was ordered to pay $1,100. Judges determined operations must ensure that guests have reasonable sunbed access. The ruling reflects growing backlash against towel wars, with some regions threatening fines for chair monopolizing.
0: Wow. Is this the first time they've ever experienced? This is every different resort it that is. Has a pool. This is Vegas. This is everywhere.
1: Yeah. So now some operators now sell pre-booked poolside spots as premium add-ons.
0: It's sad when the only way to guarantee you've got a spot is to rent a cabana.
5: Yeah.
0: Which is so expensive.
1: Yeah, but I love a cabana.
5: Yes. It's worth it if you're going to spend all day there and you don't have to fight with anyone.
1: Right.
5: I kind of have a hot take on this. I don't mind if somebody reserves their seat by putting a towel down, as long as they're there within 1 to 2 hours. You put your towel down, you go get breakfast, and then you come right back. Sure, fine, whatever. It's when you put a towel down and then you don't get there till like noon.
1: Yeah.
5: That's like you spend all day away from it.
1: I don't understand why you want to reserve it if you're not going to go till 4 o'clock. That's
5: exactly.
1: So crazy.
5: Mm-hmm. Exactly.
1: I'm also okay with it if, say, me, you, and three other girls go to the pool and one of us stays with the chairs that we are, you know, we've got all our chairs together and there's somebody there to say, hey,
0: there she is.
1: And my girlfriend's along. We'll be back in just a few. These are our chairs. We've got our towels on them. Yep. I'm okay with that. But just putting a towel there and leaving it for hours so somebody can't use it?
5: Yeah. There's got to be a time limit. Like, you put your towel down and if nobody's there within 2 hours, Take the towel away.
1: Exactly. Somebody's got to run the towel ticker.
5: Yes.
0: y'all ever taken a towel and drop kicked it across the pool? Just kind of, that's mine now.
5: No, did you do that?
0: No.
1: Are you kidding?
5: No. Sounds like something you would do.
1: Him drop kicking something?
5: I could see.
1: He's not kicking anything.
5: I could see you taking someone's towel and throwing it.
1: Yeah, but not drop kicking it.
0: No, how about him wanting to even sun himself in public?
1: You wouldn't do that.
0: Yeah,
5: yeah,
0: nope.
5: That's true.
1: That's true. That's true.
5: Yes.
1: All right. Okay, Lauren.
5: Okay. Let's talk about this debate that just lit up the internet this week. A woman named Lizzie, she went viral after posting what she fully admitted was an unpopular opinion, that grown men who play video games are, in her words, extremely unattractive.
0: Aye.
5: She doubled down, saying even women who say they're okay with it usually end up resenting how much time gaming takes up. And almost immediately, the internet just exploded with everyone's different takes on whether they find that unattractive or not. But a lot of people pushed back, saying it's just a hobby. It's no different than sports, fishing, or binge watching TV. When women get together to watch, you know, The Bachelor, The Bachelorette, or just go out for drinks and stuff like that. I used to be one of those people who thought guys who played video games all the time, it was kind of unattractive, until I had a girlfriend tell me this. And
0: what
5: is it? Totally changed my perspective. That is their catch-up time with their buddies. If you're on a headset with your friends once a week with them, once, twice a week, that is when you two are playing a game together and also catching up on your friendship. Because think about it. Guys usually don't call another guy to be like, hey, man, like, what's going on? What's up?
0: No, we don't talk.
5: Exactly.
0: This is our talking. It's like the same thing as the dogs yesterday out sniffing everything when we're trying to walk them.
5: Yes.
0: That is their social media.
5: This is the social. This is their sniffing time in a way.
0: We're sniffing.
5: Yes. And I noticed that with my husband. He plays video games maybe once, twice a week, depending on the week. And he gets on the headset with all his buddies. And I hear them all catch up. And they're talking about work, their relationship, what's going on, how their families are doing. And like, oh, it's like the boy group chat. It's cute. So I don't find it unattractive anymore. That totally changed my whole perspective.
0: I think a lot of women get upset when the guys are so engrossed in their game that they just ignore them.
5: Yes.
0: For hours. I'm talking 12, 13 hours. And if you work all week and on the weekend, he's gaming all weekend and just won't say a word to you, that gets old too.
5: There's a difference between spending all day gaming, every single day gaming, versus 2-3 times a week spending an hour or two. There's a huge difference in that.
0: Dallas, I'm playing Zelda. Anywhere?
1: No, I just had the craziest thing happen.
5: You ran out of here, distracted me. Everything okay?
1: My phone was blowing up.
0: What
1: and
0: happened?
1: I was like, oh my gosh, is something wrong? But I didn't recognize the number.
0: What happened?
1: So I stepped out in the hall and they're like, and so I answered the phone and she said, hey, I'm trying to win some free gas.
5: Oh my God.
1: I was like,
5: wow.
1: No. I said, this is my cell phone.
5: This is not the number.
1: You're going to have to call the request line.
0: And here's how you do that.
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1: Oh my gosh,
0: please.
1: That was so
0: That's
1: funny.
0: So
5: I thought
0: funny.
5: There was an emergency. The way you ran out of here.
0: I thought it was diarrhea.
1: Well, it came up on and I declined.
0: Yes.
1: And then
0: yeah.
1: It called right back and I declined again. And then it called again. And I was like, okay,
5: something's
0: going on.
1: I don't know who this is. But
0: caller 1, try again. Number 2, try again. Caller 3, try again. Caller number 4, try again. That is so funny, calling to Dallas.
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0: 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You're a winner. Who are you?
8: Caitlin,
0: you're the very first one through on free gas Friday. You got a $100 Racetrack gift card.
8: Yay, thank you.
0: Caitlin, where are you calling from this morning?
8: Marietta.
0: And where do you need to be today?
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0: Yeah, you know what? 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Hang on. We have more of this 1 hour from now at 8:05.

We got winners, we got losers, chain smokers and boozers, and we got yuppies, we got bikers, and we've got

0: I miss him. 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We got the best message here. We see all your messages, 470-474-1015. Just want to say yesterday morning's show was so amazing. It kept me in a great mood, even when the hospital was bursting at the seams. I assume they work at a hospital. Also, because of that show yesterday, I've stopped saying bless you when someone sneezes. I traded it in for please don't die.
1: Love that. Love it.
0: We had a ton of laughs, and it was the perfect time to invite other nurses to listen to your morning show to brighten their days, too. Betsy, thank you for listening to our show. We so appreciate you. We love our nurses. It's National Nurses Week. I think it's also National Teachers Week,
2: too. Yes, Teacher Appreciation Week.
0: And there's one other group.
1: I also think it's Fallen Firefighters Month.
0: Yes, there's a lot of months, so we appreciate everybody.
2: I just got a text from the person that was calling me.
0: Who thought that your phone was giving away free gas?
2: Yes, it was the Costco pharmacy tech that we talked to not too long ago.
1: Wow.
2: And somehow we traded up. Someone texted and said, how do they have your cell number? Honey, half of Atlanta, half of the world has got my cell phone number.
0: Dallas' private number will not get you free gas.
2: That's so funny.
0: But make sure you put the other number in because Free Gas Friday returns at 8:05. Our new number, by the way, is 470-474-1015. 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
7: Getting your heart broken can be really rough. It'll happen to most of us at some point in our lives. It's not just an emotional experience. It's a physical one, too, often described as getting the wind knocked out of you, a knot in your stomach, trouble sleeping. I recently spoke about this with Dr. Yoram Yovel, a psychiatrist and neuroscientist. He was on my podcast, Chasing Life. Now, he told me heartbreak doesn't have to last forever. And while your inclination might be to withdraw, isolate, and shut down, it's often the opposite of what supports healing. One of the things that helps us the most is reconnecting to other people you love. And the reverse is also true, he said. If someone you care about is struggling, don't give up on them. You hold the power to comfort loved ones that are in deep physical or emotional distress. I'm Dr. Sanjay Gupta, helping you live a better life.

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1: Partly sunny with a high of 74.
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0: I got tipsy. And, you know, things didn't end well. I didn't like seeing him, like, hug all my family members. I mean, he cheated on me, and he was not the man that I thought he was. And so that really made me upset, and one thing led to another. I started talking to him, but then he laid on the charm that I always liked before, and, yeah, we hooked up.
1: Do you have any kids from when you were together?
0: No.
1: Oh, wow. Had you wanted, did you see a whole future with him and kids when you were married?
0: Yeah. And so it's so weird because, I mean, I'm pregnant now, obviously, and I'm seeing somebody else, but they are not super serious with me. That's why they weren't at the wedding in the first place. Mm-hmm. I mean, it's been a year, though, so I don't know. I mean,
2: what about
0: cheated
2: him?
0: On me and,
2: is he seeing
1: somebody? I thought
2: somebody
1: she meant it had been a year since she got pregnant, but you'd be showing by now. I think we'd know.
0: No, I've been dating someone for a year, but it's been kind of casual that whole time. And okay.
1: Who's going to learn that you're pregnant first, the man who impregnated you or the man that you're casually dating?
2: Or does he already know?
0: I'm just freaking out. I have no idea. Nobody knows. This is my secret, so.
1: There's not a chance that this baby belongs to casual guy.
0: No, I don't. No.
1: Does math, grabs abacus.
0: Maybe.
1: This secret just got more interesting. So it could be casual guy. It could be ex-husband.
0: Honestly, yeah, it could be either one.
1: Stop it!
2: What? Oh, Lord, girl, what you gonna do?
0: Do they do paternity tests this early?
1: Dallas, I hate to bring it into it. We have.
2: What do you want? The coin.
1: The coin. We have the coin of destiny here. Can the coin please decide whether it's casual or ex-husband, please?
2: Okay. All right, we're going to go heads for ex-husband.
1: Heads for ex.
2: Tail for casual. All right, here we go.
1: Not that this is scientific by any means. But
2: I got heads, girl.
1: Yeah, the coin thinks it's the exes.
2: Ex-husband.
0: I think so. I just have a feeling. I have one of those gut feelings that it's his. And God, it's so annoying. It's like, I don't.
1: Are you going to tell both of them that there's a chance? And will you tell each other about each other?
0: Honestly, I don't think, if I decide to go with my ex, I'm not going to tell the current boyfriend about the baby right away.
1: Because you're all in, you and the coin are all in on the ex. Do you, if it is the exes, and you won't know ultimately until the child's born and you do DNA, are you going to roll with it just assuming it's the exes, do a DNA in private, and then if it is, will you try to have a relationship with the ex?
0: I mean, yeah, honestly, like I'd have to have him in my life, and if it doesn't work out, we'd have to co-parent anyway, so he always wanted kids, and so have I, and I mean, it might come out looking just like him, and then we'd know, right?
1: Well, there's more, this should be a scientific, and what if you get back with the ex, and there's feelings, and there's a whole life together, but then that baby is actually a casual guy, and the ex is raising a child that isn't his, but then you two are perfect, but he doesn't know until, you know, we don't have red hair in my family.
2: Let me ask you this, can you forgive the ex? If it is his, can you forgive him for what he did and why you guys got a divorce? Can you start a new relationship with him?
0: Honestly, it would probably take all 9 months to get there, but I probably could.
2: Okay.
1: Should she gamble? That's the question.
2: I don't know. Will she gamble when she laid down?
1: I know. I would tell casual guy it's off and that you're back together with your ex at the very least. Somebody has to know something.
0: Yeah, I mean, when you say it out loud like that, it makes a lot of sense.
1: We'd love to hear from you in 8.5 months.
2: Yeah, no kidding.
1: Okay. If that's okay.
2: How quick can you do a paternity test?
1: I think you can do one in utero, but
2: utero? What country is that?
1: No, that's an expression when you're, you know.
2: Utero. Utero.
1: What did you think I said?
2: What are you talking about? Okay.
1: You can do one east of Czechoslovakia. Thank you for your secret.
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1: Oh, they're hilarious. I listen to them every morning. No, wait, there's more. Oh, no, I love it. I always want to hear more of it. Laugh all the way in. Yeah, it's great.
0: Kincaid and Dallas.
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2: You're just in time for it. And my parents had no idea. I look at my two boys who are 8 and 6 conspiring against us. They think they're being all smooth, but they talk way too loud.
3: Yeah.
2: So I hear them. This is them whispering. And if we tell dad that we want something for dinner that they don't have, we can go to the store. And then maybe we'll pass by a stuffy and be like, dad, get us a stuffy. So get him to go to the store with us. I'm right here. I hear you.
3: Oh, that's so funny.
2: And they think they're getting away with something.
4: Stuffy plan. I love that.
2: which leads to all the things that I did that my parents had no idea about years ago. I think about the time when I dropped out of college and I moved back home. I lived with my mom for about 2.5 months until I got 2 different part-time jobs and could sort of support myself and got an apartment that was 12 minutes away from my mom's house, an apartment where I could afford rent and little else. Mm-hmm. So when my mom went to work, I would sneak in and I would steal food and I would bring it back to my place.
3: Didn't she miss it?
2: If she did, she never said anything, but I would be, you know, almost like a mouse in your house. I would take small.
3: Is it too early to call her?
2: No, never.
3: Let's call her because I want to know.
2: Oh, no.
4: Things you could get away with before Ring cameras.
2: Yeah. Exactly.
4: You could never do this.
2: This is what Cheryl's going to say. Oh, I knew you did. Oh, I knew you did. The big story, you can tell your grandparents that you were in college and you never went back to college and you took their money. That's what she's going to say. Cheryl this morning. Cheryl, who's very happy that she can watch on Channel 2 in Baltimore again.
3: Oh, it's back.
2: She's so excited. She's literally the highlight of her life. I just talked to her yesterday.
3: Mm-hmm.
2: And I'm a good son.
3: Well, you're not. I want to talk to her.
2: Oh, okay.
4: No, she's busy. Dallas will get the truth.
2: Maybe she's with her. Oh, hi, Mom. Good morning.
3: Cheryl,
2: you're live on the radio.
3: Good morning.
2: Dallas had a question for you. We're live. Go ahead, Dallas.
4: Okay,
3: so we're talking about things that we did that our parents never knew. And Kincaid just told a story. And I want to know, did you know when he moved back home after he was kicked out of college because he didn't go to class and, you know, disappointed you so bad?
2: She knew that.
4: She knows.
3: Yeah. When he moved out of he stayed with you a couple months and then he got his own place. Did you know that he was coming back to your house and stealing food?
5: He was not.
2: Yes, I was.
3: He said he
2: very
3: was.
2: Very often.
3: He said he would come back to the house and steal your
2: during
3: food.
2: During the day when you were gone. I would take, not often, but maybe twice a week. I'd also take shampoo and soap because who wants to ever buy that for themselves?
3: Did you know?
5: I wouldn't put, maybe he did. I wouldn't, it could happen.
2: Yeah.
5: Could have.
3: Okay.
2: My mom doesn't like to think about those things. She likes to see me
5: but,
2: asleep.
5: You know, I mean, why wouldn't he think about what he put me through prior to that? That makes sense.
2: What did I put you through, Mom?
3: Well,
2: how was
3: and
2: it
3: then
2: that
3: he
2: bad?
3: Said his grandparents were paying his way, and they never knew that he flunked out of school and just all kinds of...
5: Oh, I don't even want to talk about that.
3: Yeah.
5: That was terrible. Terrible.
2: They don't
3: terrible,
2: know. They're
3: Kincaid.
2: Up in, they're
3: terrible.
2: Up, right now, they're up in heaven. Hold on. Wait, what? I love you guys. Thanks for everything. But you didn't ever, you weren't really in college? We just thought you were taking a long time. Sorry.
5: Well, that was unmerciful. He should have never done that.
2: You
5: know,
2: Mom?
5: I didn't know about it for years,
2: Mom,
5: when you told me that.
2: Mom, it all worked out.
5: Thing.
2: Mom?
5: Oh, yeah.
2: There it is. Love you, Mom. All right, I'll talk to you later. Goodbye, Mom.
3: Cheryl, bye.
2: My mom is Cheryl.
3: Bye-bye.
2: So, Dallas, take us back, okay?
3: Oh.
2: Back in your early...
3: How many stories do you want?
4: Yeah, how much time
2: Dallas,
4: do we have?
2: Dallas, please, go give us the best one, okay? Start by saying, please, Dallas, and my parents had no idea.
3: Okay, so the best two, and I mean, I was wild. I mean, I was one of those girls that I dressed horrible. I would take it out with me and put it on, you know, after I walked out of the house because my parents wouldn't let me wear the halter tops and the cutoffs that I wanted to wear.
2: Mm-hmm.
3: But one of the best ones is I went to see Kiss... And my parents said they would take me. I mean, I was only like, I don't know, 14, 15.
4: Yeah.
3: So
2: Mom dropped you off at a Kiss concert.
3: Yes. Well, she thought it was the Oak Ridge Boys.
4: Oh, no.
3: Because I said, you know those four guys that I like? She's like, oh, you mean the Oak Ridge Boys? And I was like, yeah.
4: Yes, them. Of course, them.
3: So, and it was at the Birmingham Jefferson Civic Center. They dropped me off. They went to dinner and did whatever, shopped. And then they came back and picked me and my girlfriend up. And we'd been in a Kiss concert just raising hell with all those people in there.
4: Wow.
2: Kiss,
3: it was
2: which,
3: awesome.
2: Kiss, which stands for?
3: It does not stand for that. It does not. I love Kiss. I was a huge Kiss fan growing up. And then probably the biggest secret I kept is I was 18 dating a 27-year-old. And anyways. I started sneaking around when I was 17, but then they kind of found out when I was between 18 and 19.
2: Were you still in high school?
3: Yes.
2: So you're in high school dating a guy with a 401k?
3: Yeah. pretty much. That's why I didn't take him to the prom, because he owned his tux. Listen, if you own a tux, you yeah. Anyways.
2: Dallas brought a guy to prom who has the most facial hair.
3: Yeah. He did. He had a full beard. So, anyways, yeah, there were so many things. There were a lot of things that I told my mother after I became an adult.
6: Yeah, yeah.
3: And she would be like, oh, if I'd have ever known that. But I turned out okay, I think.
2: You did it. We both did okay.
3: Yeah, we did. We turned out okay. And
6: it builds character. It really
3: does. Yeah. I wouldn't go back. You know, people ask me all the time. They're like, you know, you've been married, you've been divorced, you've done this, you've done that. Would you go back and change anything? No, I would not. Because you know what? I wouldn't be the person that I am sitting right here in this room right now, happy, loving life, and just not having a care in the world.
2: You're right.
3: So that's just me.
2: It all becomes the person.
3: That's just the way I am.
2: We will gladly take
3: you. What you see
2: you.
3: Is what you get.
6: Yes.
2: Lauren and your parents had no idea.
6: Oh, guys, same with Dallas. I have a lot, especially once I got my license. There was a lot of, I'm going here, but I was actually going somewhere else.
3: Yes.
6: One that really sticks out in my mind was when I was 15. I was a sophomore in high school. And in North Jersey, and with my boyfriend, he was a senior in high school, and a couple of his...
3: He liked him older, too.
6: Yes, he was two years older than me, and a couple of his senior friends, so they're all around, like, you know, 17-ish, 16, 17-ish years old. We decided to go into New York City for one night, to take the train into New York City without telling our
2: parents.
6: This
2: is like the movie Big, okay? You went into New York City, and did you play Zoltar?
6: No, we did not do that.
2: You go to Coney Island?
6: But I told my parents that I was sleeping over at my girlfriend's house, and they believed it. And meanwhile, I'm on a train. I'm on the New Jersey train going to New York City. We get to Penn Station around 9:30, 10 o'clock at night, and we just walked around New York City all night long. We pulled an all-nighter, and we took the first train in the morning, which runs about like 5 a.m.-ish, 5:30 a.m., back home, and they never found out. They never knew anything.
3: Gosh. I did get in the car several times. Panama City was our big place to go.
6: Yeah.
3: And they thought that I was spending the weekend at...
2: Write down your mom's number.
6: All right.
3: They thought I was spending the weekend at Lisa or Kim's house, and me and some other friends were in PC on the beach. I think about the stuff. Some of the stuff I did was so stupid. What if something would have happened? What if y'all had gotten killed in New York City?
6: Looking back now, I'm like, I cannot believe I did that. But, I mean, it was fun.
3: We had a great time.
6: I live to tell the tale.
3: I know. I say the same thing.
6: Let me text her. I'll be a mom, random number calling you. Pick up.
2: Yep. Your mom's first name again?
6: Susan.
2: That's right.
3: Susan.
2: We're now telling Lauren's mom, Susan.
6: Please pick up, mom, please.
2: You know what? It's fun if you leave her a voicemail. Susan.
7: Hi, this is Susie Smith.
6: Oh, my God.
2: Okay, it's all right. You know what? It's great. We'll leave her a voicemail.
7: Okay, thanks.
2: Hi, Lauren's mom. It's Kincaid. It's Dallas. And it's
3: Hi, Susan.
2: It's your daughter. Mom. Real quick, she wants to tell you something. She's never... Oh, hello.
6: Mom?
2: Somehow your mom's voicemail hung
3: up. It disconnected.
2: Yeah, it's okay.
3: Did you text her?
6: Yeah, I texted her. Is this maybe her calling back?
2: I don't know. Hold on. Hi, are you Lauren's mom? No, okay.
6: Nope.
2: Hang on, please.
3: Try to call her again.
2: Hang on. No, it's okay.
6: Yeah, try to call again.
2: We'll take a break. We'll try calling your mom, and we'll take your calls right now.
3: Yeah, because I want to tell her this.
2: Okay.

0: New Country 101.5, Kincaid in Dallas, and my parents had no idea. Please welcome to the show Lauren's mom. This is Lauren, the producer's mom, Susan. Susan.
1: Hey, Mom.
0: Good morning.
2: Hi.
0: Oh, Susan.
2: How are you?
0: Susan, first of all, do not blame yourself. You're such a great mom, but little did you know, what year was this?
1: This was, Mom, I was a sophomore in high school. So what is that, 2011, 2012-ish?
3: Mm-hmm. By the way,
1: yeah.
3: Susan, we're talking about things that we did that our parents never knew.
1: Yep. Yeah. And all these years later, I wonder if you ever found this out.
0: Go ahead and tell her.
1: Okay. Remember when I was dating Zach? How could you forget? And he was a senior and I was a sophomore at the time. I think I told you I was sleeping at one of my girlfriend's houses and you believed me. Meanwhile, me, Zach, and a few of his friends went into New York City on the train and we spent all night in New York City. We pulled an all-nighter just going out, walking around the city, and then took the first train out of Penn Station in the morning. We took that out. It was like 5:30 in the morning. Got back home and as if nothing ever happened. And I don't think you or Dad ever found out that I did that.
2: This is the first time.
1: Wow! She successfully got away with it.
0: Now, before we get to, we got two calls. We got Perry and Crockett on hold. Before we get to them, hang on, Perry. Hang on, Crockett. Can you please now, I learned something, too. I learned there was a time that you didn't know where Lauren was, Susan, and you found her over at a boy's house. And you
1: Zach's
0: and the,
1: house.
0: And Zach. Yeah, Zach's house. And you and Zach's mom opened up his bedroom door at, what, 2 in the morning?
1: So, yeah, in the middle of the night.
0: Yes. And there they were.
1: And pulled me out of bed, and you made me go home.
2: I did. I remember standing in the kitchen with his mom, and Dad was with me. And, yeah, that was just not acceptable at that time. So we made you come home.
0: That is
2: amazing.
3: Yeah. My mother would have pulled me out by a hair.
0: Yep.
1: I will never forget that when the lights came on and you and his mom were standing in the doorway and we were just like, oh.
0: The worst dream ever. What a nightmare. Yes. Susan, but again, you are an amazing mom. Y'all did great. We love Lauren.
3: We love your daughter. She is like the best thing ever.
0: So take pride in that.
2: You.
0: Have a wonderful weekend. Thank you for taking
1: our
0: call.
1: Mom.
0: That's
1: love
0: Lauren's
1: you.
0: Mom, yeah. Susan.
3: They did some good raising, even though you were a hellion.
0: But you know what?
1: It's fun.
0: Good. It's good.
3: Exactly. Yeah.
0: Good morning. This is Perry. Perry, you got to finish this. And my parents had no idea.
2: The whole Lauren story, I was listening and I was getting all freaked out because she was like almost telling my story because I grew up in New Jersey, but I was not anything like Dallas. I was a goody-goody. I went to school every day. I didn't cut class. My senior year, though, I got talked into cutting class after we had checked into homeroom. We went into New York City, but I'm really old. So we went in for the ticker tape parade for the hostages coming back during Jimmy Carter's.
1: Oh, wow. That's cool.
3: Gosh.
2: So, like, it was mobbed, and it was the most exciting, thrilling cutting class getting, and I never got found out that I did
0: Perry,
2: that.
0: Perry, you witnessed history.
2: It was, like, amazing.
0: That's
1: that
0: cool.
1: That is really cool.
3: That's
0: you
3: worth it.
0: That worked out. I don't think any parent would be mad at you.
1: Yeah, no, that's awesome.
0: Thank you, Perry. Appreciate you.
3: Wow.
0: Crockett, good morning. I almost said Preggers with an axe. That was this morning's My Little Secret. No, and my parents had no idea what happened, Crockett.
4: It was my senior year. It was my last year of high school. We were going in the summer. They went on vacation. They asked us if we wanted to go to Florida with them, and we said no. So then the next day, about 6 in the morning, we loaded my dad's truck up, took his truck all the way to Panama City. And then the next day he called us and he was asking to talk to one of our brothers and both of us, he called me and my brother and me and my brother just kept telling him all day that we were somewhere else. We weren't home the whole time we were in Florida.
0: PCB.
4: We ended up telling them maybe 3 years ago.
0: And was he mad?
4: They didn't care.
0: They didn't care.
4: No, he laughed about it.
0: You've got that. See, my dad would have looked at the mileage on his truck and went, hey.
1: Where were you?
0: I'll see an extra 174 miles. Thank you, Crockett. I appreciate
3: you. We just got the funniest message.
0: Please.
3: My 14-year-old son and I have listened to you all every morning. Stop the topic. You're giving him ideas.
0: Don't do any of it. Your mom's right there. All these categories for you are closed. Thank you so much for listening.

0: 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Winning is back this morning at 8.05, then 9.05, 10.05, all day long on the fives. Get your free gas in the form of $100 racetrack gift cards. You're going to need that gas to circumnavigate 285 this weekend. Dallas, you happen to be in an Uber, and that driver had no idea that it was happening this weekend.
1: Yes, I said, hey, where do you drive? He said, oh, I'm like all around. I said, well, just let me tell you, 285, Martin Luther King, Cascade, that west side over there, it's going to be shut down this weekend. Yes, like shut down, not just some lanes are closed. But shut down.
0: He responded with,
2: what?
0: He didn't know.
1: No, he didn't know. He said, oh, Lord, thank you for telling me. I said, yes. They're literally building another spaghetti junction out there.
0: So
1: right off the 20 and going down.
0: They don't want to hear complaints, too, that, you know, G-Dot will be like, well, a little bit of pain. For what? For more traffic with an extra lane? Okay.
1: Yeah. Well, it's more than one. It's more than an extra lane. It's right. I mean, it literally is a small spaghetti junction.
0: Okay.
1: It's ramps going this way. It's another one going this way.
0: I hate to do this so soon after we brought the coin to the conversation. Oh. But my little secret. Ask the coin, because the coin knows all. Okay. I think the coin may know more than G-Dot. Hey, coin, will this make things any better on 285?
1: Okay. Head yes, tails no.
0: Come on, coin.
1: Oh, damn.
0: What?
1: Tails.
3: Of course it's not. The coin did not need to tell us, though. No. That was pretty obvious.
1: Oh, Lord. No.
0: Thank you,
1: Lord,
0: coin.
1: Lord.
0: Thank you. Up next on Dallas's Dish.
1: Well, we're going to talk about Eric Church and his bar and what makes it special in Nashville. And Lauren has some firsthand experience there. And also, there's another Hollywood starlet that's on OnlyFans. She said, I just need to be creative and let my people know what I do. Okay. Well, let's find out what your winnings are. The first week.
0: Winnings.
1: Well, you're winning. What was her name? Made a million in a week. Hello?
0: I would call it passive income. Okay.

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2: Free gas Friday. Got to find caller 5 right now. Caller 1, try again. Number 2, try again.
3: The music is horrible.
4: I love it.
2: Caller 3, try again. We're on hold.
3: I feel like I'm
2: caller number 4, try again. What? You feel like what?
3: It's that. It reminds me of that Vangelis or Van Gelis.
2: Chariots of Fire.
3: Yeah. Yeah. That's
4: it's
3: what it reminds
4: waiting
3: me
4: music.
2: This is the on hold music, yeah? The worst is when you're. I'll get caller 5 in a second. When you think they're going to connect, you hear.
3: Yeah.
2: Hello?
3: And then it comes right back on. Yeah.
2: Or, you'll hear people talking.
3: Yeah.
4: Yes.
3: The loop ended, and then it comes back around.
2: Yep. Or they break in. Did you know you could go to our website?
4: As I say, I hate when they break in with the ads.
2: No.
4: I don't care.
3: I want to go to your website and get the answer to my question.
4: I'm here on the phone.
3: I want to talk to somebody. I'll tell you who's the worst at that is Dish Network. Dish Network. I'll call for something. Now we can
2: Dallas, did you know that you could watch adult films online and you don't have to awkwardly rent movies over and over again?
3: But they don't want to let you talk to a human, and I want to talk to a human.
4: Yes.
3: We can answer your question. Just tell us what you're calling
4: just
3: about.
4: Just keep hitting zero. 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
3: I just go, That's what I do.
2: It's going to send us to caller 5. 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
5: Oh, my God. 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
5: Look, it's already been a good day. Catching bass, and I won a $100 gas card.
3: You're catching bass? 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
3: are you on
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5: We have a pond in our neighborhood. This is the first time I've ever won anything on a radio show. I love you guys. Yo, this is awesome.
3: I love
2: you.
3: Wow.
2: You know what? You tell Mike Moore. He's on vacation. I'm going to text him. Bass and gas.
3: Yep.
2: This is what we got to do from now on.
3: Bass and gas. Throw a donkey in there and you could have really some fun.
2: Bass, gas, and ass. My friend, we love you so much.
5: I'm hearing myself on the radio.
2: Yes, you are. Hang on, buddy. We'll grab all your info.
4: Wow. I love that.
2: Oh, I just got a message. No, we're not doing that. Okay. All right. Let's get into Dallas's Dish.
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3: Okay. Eric Church opened his bar Chiefs in downtown Nashville in 24. Now, if you've never visited, there's about 40 bars that are just... They cover up a 5-block radius. I mean, literally, you can stick your hand out of one bar.
4: And that's all you hear.
2: That's all you hear.
3: And you reach around to the next one. And there's always some wild and crazy stuff going on because it's replaced Vegas as the bachelorette
4: Nash
3: party.
4: Vegas.
3: Yeah, headquarters. So what makes Eric Church's bar so special?
8: We're still the only bar down there that we have singer-songwriters. We have a venue that brings in people, you know, five, six nights a week that maybe can't play anywhere else. We don't make them play other people's songs. We let them play their songs. It's about people being discovered. It's about them being able to play their music to showcase their art in one of the busiest entertainment districts in the country.
3: I love that. I love that people can play their own thing.
2: I like that he differentiates. He's not trying to get the most amount of people and make the most money. This is what you're here for.
3: Right.
2: We get it. This is
3: it's
2: what we're
3: the
2: doing.
3: Cool place to go hear local artists.
4: Yes.
3: And you can have that chance to go, I saw them at Church's bar one time.
2: Yeah.
3: And now it's Morgan Wallen and he's huge.
4: That was my favorite bar when I lived in Nashville. It was so much fun because of that reason. It's a really unique bar, but also on that second floor, there's a dueling pianos bar.
3: I love that. The only
4: bar on Broadway that has a dueling pianos bar. And that is fun.
2: Lauren.
4: Oh, my God. We're putting in those song requests, getting everyone to sing. That is so much fun.
2: Lauren, what's the name of the bar that you won't ever go back to because it just you think that they'll remember what happened? In Nashville. What's the name of the bar you won't go back to?
4: When I went to Dirk Bentley's, I snuck in a White Claw. They didn't sell
2: you
4: that.
2: You snuck in a White Claw?
4: I was out with my friends, and I was low on money, but I wanted to have a good time, and they didn't catch me with the White Claw at first until I opened it up, and I was out just, like, drinking it on the bar, and the security guard came up to me and said, ma'am, you need to leave and throw that away because we don't carry that brand.
2: Ugh. Rookie move.
4: Yeah, but I had been back after that. They don't remember. I'm a dime a dozen there.
3: Yeah, the alarms don't go off when you walk in. Speaking of Morgan Wallen, y'all, he did something really cool. He quietly paid for the funeral of a young fan last August. He met the boy 2 months prior and gave him the VIP treatment at his show, including limo transportation. I saw a picture of this, and it is, this little boy was absolutely adorable. He had cancer. Mm. So he passed away, but Morgan's kindness, he just kind of slid in there and just did it in secret, didn't say anything about it. The boy's mom is the one that actually shared all the kindness from Morgan Wallen. Mm. Ashley McBride's got a great song, but she says it's probably never going to be released. It won't be on a record, but it's so good.
2: Well, we wish it would, because...
9: It's one

0: like it.
1: I like her. Her talent is it just shoots through the stars, and she does not get the credit.
2: She does not.
1: That she deserves. Kelly Clarkson, I was so surprised when I read this because I thought she had so much going on after her ex-husband passed away with the kids and stuff, but maybe she's just gotten everything straightened out. But she is returning as a coach on The Voice for season 30. Maybe that's why she really left the talk show, because she wanted to do one thing that really was a lot of fun. And I will say, they do have a really good time on that show.
3: They do. I just feel bad again. And I'm sorry for all of the people who go through the entire process. They win, and I don't remember you.
2: I cannot name you a single person who won. Seriously.
3: I'm sorry. I just don't. And I don't know why we like watching the entire experience, but yet we just kind of let these people win and disappear.
2: I don't know why, how they, the people who win The Voice, even though I think The Voice is a little bit more popular than American Idol, how the people who win The Voice, you never really hear much about them again. But the people who win American Idol, they've produced some big superstars.
3: They did, but these people just, I feel bad.
1: I don't know.
3: It's like they just go into a protection program and we just don't hear from them.
1: But there's so many talented people that are always on that show.
2: Oh, yeah.
1: They are so, so good. But I don't know. Season 30, though. Wow. It's been around a while. When the judges are more memorable than the contestants.
2: That's what it is. They focus more on the judges, I think.
3: Well, that's what made those years of really good idol is the judges. And they weren't annoying. I'm not talking about what was a judge that just completely tanked Idol that one year and a lot of people got turned off the show and never came back.
1: Are you talking about the girl? The lady?
3: Who was that?
2: Oh, yes.
1: What was her name? Krista? Kayla?
2: Kate? It was like Kat?
3: We don't even remember. We just know we didn't like her. Anyway.
2: Yes. Yeah.
1: Because I was like, how did she? She took Paula Abdul's place.
3: That's what it was.
1: What was her name?
3: We're gonna get messages.
1: It started with a K.
2: Yes, it's a Kat something D.
3: Someone. It wasn't Kat Von D, was
1: no,
3: it?
1: No, not her.
3: 470-574-1015. Brought to you by Getting Ready in Our Comms.
1: She's looking it up.
2: Well, there's Katy Perry. Remember when Ellen DeGeneres was a judge?
1: I remember that. Keith Urban was on there.
2: Oh, my God. Of course. Why can't I find it? They buried it for a reason.
3: I love how things pause until we know for sure.
1: You look at that. I'll tell you this. 48-year-old Jamie Presley from My Name is Earl, who I think is so funny, but she's joined OnlyFans. She says it allows her to, quote, create what I want, how I want, and share it directly with the people who supported me for years. Hey, now you can see my boobies.
3: Marcus, please save that.
2: Wow.
3: Please save that from
2: Cara Diaguardi.
1: I knew it started with a K. Cara, yeah. Yeah, she was not, and her and Simon did not gel.
2: No.
1: At all.
2: Mm-mm.
1: So, anyways, I'm Dallas, that's Dish.
3: So, remember we brought back the show Wants to Know, and it worked out really well?
1: Yeah.
3: Well, a certain person found out, and he's at school now, so he can't participate live, but he recorded. Xander wants to know this morning. He has three different questions and he wants to know if anybody has ever experienced. And these are really good things that I'm sure you might have gone through. Xander wants to know is next.

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0: We brought back Show Wants to Know a couple weeks ago. You made it really fun. So my son found out about this, and he had his own questions. He's like, Dad, I think I got some great topic ideas. So please help me with the intro. This is Xander Wants to Know on the count of three, okay? It's not the show anymore. It's now because Xander wants to know. Okay, this is Xander grabbed my phone. This is him and I talking about the questions he would like you to answer.
3: All right, you're thinking of three different topics, Xander. Go ahead.
4: One is, why did you bail on the road trip? And the second one...
3: Wait, so bailing, like, you were just headed there and decided,
4: Yeah, it's like, let's go back home.
3: Okay, that's good.
4: Have you ever accidentally met a famous person, but, you didn't know who they were and who were they?
3: That's awesome.
4: Have you accidentally ever won something that you didn't, really want to win? You just like, let me just go in that... You know, like a raffle, sort of. And then you're like, maybe I can get it.
3: Those are really good. Now do the solicit.
4: Huh?
3: Call now.
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0: Hey, Marcus. Love that. Marcus, get that. Thank you.
5: He's so cute.
0: Yeah, so that's Xander's question. These are really good. Why did you bail on a road trip? Did you meet a famous person and you didn't know who they were? You know who that was?
5: No.
0: Oh. Or you won something that you had no interest in keeping. Three very good questions. If you can answer any of them, Xander wants to know. 470-474-1015. That's our new number. 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

0: 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Kincaid in Dallas. He's going to be so excited to hear this later on. Xander wants to know, he had three questions. Why'd you bail on a road trip? Did you meet a famous person you didn't know at the time? And what was something you won and didn't actually want? Let's see what we have here. Patrick, good morning. Which question would you like to answer?
1: I'm answering the road trip.
0: And you bailed. Where were you headed to?
1: So this was back when I was about 9 years old, and me and my brother were so excited because my mom and dad decided they were going to surprise us with a trip to Tennessee. So it came down to the day that we were supposed to leave, and we weren't getting in the car to leave, and me and my brother didn't understand why we weren't, you know, leaving. And this was, you know, this was back before all the strict no cancellation policies with hotels and everything like that. It wasn't until we got back home after the trip, because we ended up leaving the next day and came back 2 days earlier than we were planned, because, and we

0: No.
1: Oh, wow. Had you wanted, did you see a whole future with him and kids when you were married?
0: Yeah. And so it's so weird because, I mean, I'm pregnant now, obviously, and I'm seeing somebody else, but they are not super serious with me. That's why they weren't at the wedding in the first place. Mm-hmm. I mean, it's been a year, though, so I don't know. I mean,
2: what about him? Is he seeing somebody?
1: I thought you meant it had been a year since she got pregnant. But you'd be showing by now. I think we'd know.
0: No, I've been dating someone for a year, but it's been kind of casual that whole time.
1: And okay. Who's going to learn that you're pregnant first? The man who impregnated you or the man that you're casually dating?
2: Or does he already know?
0: I'm just freaking out. I have no idea. Nobody knows. This is my secret, so.
1: There's not a chance that this baby belongs to casual guy.
0: No, I don't. No.
1: Does math, grabs abacus.
0: Maybe.
1: This secret just got more interesting. So it could be casual guy. It could be ex-husband.
0: Honestly, yeah, it could be either one.
1: Stop it.
2: What? Oh, Lord, girl, what you gonna do?
0: Do they do paternity tests this early?
1: Dallas, I hate to bring it into it. We have
2: do you want the coin?
1: The coin. We have the coin of destiny here. Can the coin please decide whether it's casual or ex-husband, please?
2: Okay. All right, we're going to go heads for ex-husband.
1: Heads for ex.
2: Tail for casual. Gosh. All right, here we go.
1: Not that this is scientific by any means, but.
2: I got heads, girl.
1: Yeah, the coin thinks it's the exes.
2: Ex-husband.
0: I think so. Honestly, I just have a feeling. I have one of those gut feelings that it's his. And God, it's so annoying. It's like, I don't.
1: Are you going to tell both of them that there's a chance? And will you tell each other about each other?
0: Honestly, I don't think, if I decide to go with my ex, I'm not going to tell the current boyfriend about the baby right away.
1: Because you're all in, you and the coin are all in on the ex. Do you, if it is the ex's, and you won't know ultimately until the child's born and you do DNA, are you going to roll with it just assuming it's the ex's, do a DNA in private, and then if it is, will you try to have a relationship with the ex?
0: I mean, yeah, honestly, like I'd have to have him in my life, and if it doesn't work out, we'd have to co-parent anyway, so he's always wanted kids, and so have I, and I mean, it might come out looking just like him, and then we'd know, right?
1: Well, there's more. This should be a scientific. And what if you get back with the ex and there's feelings and there's a whole life together, but then that baby is actually a casual guy and the ex is raising a child that isn't his. But then you two are perfect, but he doesn't know until, you know, have red hair in my family.
2: Well, let me ask you this. Can you forgive the ex if it is his? Can you forgive him for what he did and why you guys got a divorce? Can you start a new relationship with him?
0: Honestly, it would probably take all 9 months to get there, but I probably could.
2: Okay.
1: Should she gamble? That's the question.
2: Wow, I don't know. Will she gamble when she laid down?
1: I know. I would tell casual guy it's off and that you're back together with your ex at the very least. Somebody has to know something.
0: Yeah, I mean, when you say it out loud like that, it makes a lot of sense.
1: We'd love to hear from you in 8.5 months.
2: Yeah, no kidding.
1: Okay. If that's okay.
2: How quick can you do a paternity test?
1: I think you can do one in utero, but...
2: Utero? What country is that?
1: No, that's an expression when you're, you know.
2: Oh, yeah, oh, utero. Utero.
1: What did you think I said?
2: What are you talking about?
1: Okay. You can do one east of Czechoslovakia. Thank you for your secret.
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0: It's Billy Currington. Good morning.
1: Oh, good morning. New Country 101.5. Did you hear about this woman who made a discovery in her home? She thought someone had broken in and discovered a crime scene involving animals.
2: Uh-oh.
1: Like blood on the walls. Like insane. If this happened in my home, I would scream. That's next.

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2: You hear it all the time, visitors who go to Colorado, and they don't realize you cannot leave food in your car because the bears want in. They'll break windows. They'll do anything to get inside your car.
3: Yeah.
2: Same thing when you're staying at any sort of cabin. You cannot leave food sitting out. The bears know. They will break doors and windows, come inside. They want the food.
3: Unless you're me, I would leave it out so they would come up.
2: Yeah, Dallas, on the other hand, wants the encounter, wants the bear encounter. But
3: I want to pet the bear.
2: Would you want this? This, of course, took place in Florida. A woman who thought that there was an intruder in her home trying to break in discovered the ruckus, which sounded like someone was trashing her house, was actually two alligators fighting.
4: I thought somebody was breaking in because I never thought that the gators were going to enter my porch. Definitely it looked like they were fighting over territory or something. It wasn't like a mating ritual that I had seen because there was blood and it had it some hindquarters like in its jaws through the door. It was scary, and I just warned everybody else in the neighborhood, like, watch your kids, watch the dogs, because it was fast and they were powerful.
2: That took place on the enclosed screen-in porch.
3: The lanai.
2: Yeah, lanai. Yes, the lanai. Fancy lanai. Fancy.
3: You know, every time I'm in Florida and I see it all the time, especially when I'm playing golf, that someone that has a pool and they have a, you know, the lanai and they've got the screening. I'm like, why do they not put glass on the bottom? Because I think every alligator out there knows how to tear a screen open.
5: That's a good point. I've never thought about that.
3: I've always thought, why do they put screen on the bottom?
5: I wonder if it happens often, if alligators are constantly going through, or if this was kind of a rarity.
3: I think people find them in their pools a lot.
2: When I see that, I think of I think of the Golden Girls, because they had all the, you know, they lived in Florida. And the Golden Girls, they were outside Miami.
3: Miami, I think, didn't they?
2: And was that Blanche's house? Yeah, it was Blanche's.
3: Yes, it was Blanche's house. Yeah.
5: Wait, if they lived in Miami, why were they always in sweaters?
3: Yeah, no kidding. Because they were old.
2: They were all in blood thinners.
5: Thin. Yeah. Still, it's, you know how hot it gets down there.
3: It gets hot.
2: They don't get, no, come on. My grandmother lived in Delray Beach, right?
5: Yes.
2: I visited her and her apartment. She had the heat on because it was a cold day. I love this Golden Girls music. It was a cold day. It was 73 outside. She had the heat set to 82. I walked in. It was like walking into a pizza oven.
5: That's cold to them, though.
2: So yeah, that's why the Golden Girls had their
3: sweaters on.
2: Yeah.
5: Cranking that AC.
3: Yeah. If they had a lanai, I don't know that I ever.
2: I think they did. They had something in the back. I think they did because they would drink their coffee on there.
3: I didn't watch that show a lot.
5: Neither did I.
2: Really?
3: Yeah.
5: It wasn't for me.
2: The Golden Girls, I watch it. I wake up early sometimes. I'll go downstairs before the kids wake up.
5: Really?
2: I'll go downstairs. It's on Saturday mornings. I'll watch it. And a lot of those jokes that went over my head when I was 12 and 13, now as an adult, I'll go back. The Golden Girls were filthy.
3: Although, they were a little dirty, sure.
2: I'll say it again. I didn't think that Blanche was hot. Everybody thought Blanche was like...
5: They're all grandmas. Look at them.
3: Well, I don't think everybody thought Blanche was hot. She was just loose. I mean,
2: is that what it was? She just put it out there?
3: She'd lay down with anything. Anybody. Yeah. Blanche was... She was a harlot.
2: That's Watson.
3: She was a harlot.
2: So it wasn't that she was hot. She was... Hold on. Blanche was available.
3: Yeah.
5: Yes. All right.
3: Yeah. She made it clear that she was... Mm-hmm. That she would lay on down.
2: Now, which Little House character was like that?
3: Oh, none of them.
2: No.
5: You sure?
3: Yeah, none of them.
2: That would have made the show worth watching.
3: I wish Nellie would have been so everybody could have talked about her. Because, you know, she was mean.

0: do. Fancy life. New Country 101.5, Kincaid and Dallas got a message. I think I knew this, but I don't believe it. Apparently, the Golden Girls were supposed to be in their late 40s.
1: How?
0: I don't.
1: How were they in their 40s? They looked like they were in their 70s.
0: I know that people back then just looked a lot older, but I'm sorry. They're all 70.
2: They're portrayed in their 50s and 60s on the show.
0: Nope, Sophia's 100, and they're all 70.
2: But yeah, they look a lot older than that.
0: Thank you. Hey, tonight, we can't wait to see you, by the way. Tonight, Riley Green. Tomorrow night, Riley Green. Ameris Bank Amphitheater by the Eastgate. 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Myself, Dallas, Lauren, we cannot wait. Concert
1: Woo!
0: Season.
1: This is our first big outing together as a show. We are so excited.
0: Cannot wait to see you tonight at Ameris Bank Amphitheater. I've got on something festive. Dallas,
1: oh,
0: it's amazing.
1: I'm just not what I'm wearing. You know better than that.
0: Oh, that's right.
1: You know,
0: you're right. I see the bustiers hanging up in the corner. And Lauren is going to wear denim. So it's going
2: to
0: be great.
2: I'll be out there looking cute. And we're going to do some social stuff. You have a chance to play Are You Smarter against Kincaid.
0: The live version will be fine.
1: Yeah. Oh, I love that. Should I take shirts? I guess I should.
0: Take one shirt.
2: I have a gift card.
1: Oh, you have a gift card. Okay. Okay.
2: One gift card.
0: Very nice. To one of Dallas's failed businesses, so it expired. It's great. We'll see you tonight at Ameris Bank Amphitheater.
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2: You and I have never met, but I'm willing to bet that there is something you would like to do, but you feel like you can't, that it's too hard, that you don't deserve it. A colleague of mine recently told me about this new book called Brave Shift, 30 Mindset Changes to Transform Your Life. It's written by a woman named Michelle Carrer. Carrer says the one thing most people forget when they set a goal is to attach a reason to it. Having that reason is big, because when you don't want to do something that's necessary to reach your goal, you can go back to your reason to find the motivation you need. 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I'm Dr. Sanjay Gupta, helping you live a better life.
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2: Oh, we are total contest hogs. That's why we're here right now still. It's Kincaid. It's Dallas. Lawrence and Steve is still here right now doing free gas Friday for you during the Rachel Ryan program. Looking for Caller 5. Dallas, I hope we get somebody who's like rolling around right now in fumes.
3: Oh, gosh. Me too. Under the under 30 club,
2: as we call it in the morning. The under 30 club. Yes. 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
2: No, hasn't happened yet. Caller 1, try again. Number 2, try again. Caller number 3, try again. You are caller 4, try again. It's New Country 101.5. Caller 5, it's Free Gas Friday. You're a winner.
4: Yes, thank you.
2: You're welcome. 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
4: Hunter Harrington.
2: Hunter Harrington, where are you calling from this morning?
4: Well, I'm actually in Atlanta, in Dunwoody right now.
2: Oh, you're not far.
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2: Hunter Harrington? Yes, yes, he is. 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You are hooked up, my friend, Hunter. Hang on. We're going to grab all your info with Lauren off the air. We'll do this again every hour on the fives. 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
15: You know, I watched a video the other day about kids getting landlines at home. We haven't had a landline in my house in I can't even tell you how long. But seeing these parents about my age being teleported back to their own childhoods, a simpler time before screens, was really powerful. And as for the kids, they sat and had conversations with their grandparents without multitasking or being distracted by a screen. I thought this was a great way to have kids stay in touch with family members and friends without getting sucked into the smartphone era too young. Of course, you need other people close by to hop on board as well if this is something that's going to work. Perhaps most important, I realized, these relics can be a great conversation starter with your children. You can talk about what it really means to be connected in this day and age. Things have changed a lot. I'm Dr. Sanjay Gupta, helping you live a better life.
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1: Your journey might not look like everybody else's. 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It's been about longevity. 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
10: We are finally starting to learn more things we can do to keep our brains sharp as we age. A lot of people think crossword puzzles or Sudoku might do the trick, but the science doesn't really bear that out. What one recent study found, though, was that a certain type of brain training seems to have a significant impact on cognition as we get older. It wasn't memory or even problem-solving tasks that moved the needle. It was an interactive computerized game that tested the ability to recognize two separate images in faster and faster sequences. It's what we call a task of divided attention, in which you don't have a conscious strategy on how to improve. That's according to the study's lead author. You're just trying to do the best you can to figure out how to divide your attention. Now, the game in this study was called Double Decision, if you want to find it and try it out yourself. I'm Dr. Sanjay Gupta, helping you live a better life.
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2: Kincaid in Dallas, along with Lauren, still here taking care of this contest. 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
2: 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All right. 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You are number 4. I'm sorry. So close. Try again. And here we go. New Country 101.5. Good morning, caller 5. You're a winner.
4: Yay.
2: Yay. What's your name?
4: Jessica.
2: Jessica, are you in the car driving right now?
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2: 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This is perfect.
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2: What are you delivering right now? What's in the bag right now? Your car smells like what, Jessica?
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2: 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Yeah,
4: right? That would be funny.
2: These fools ordered a pizza and a whole salad, and it's not even noon yet. That would be us. Jessica, congratulations. You got that $100 Racetrack gift card, so you are hooked up. This is your livelihood. Thank you for all you do for the hungry people. We'll put you on hold, and we'll continue Free Gas Friday. 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
18: You and I have never met, but I'm willing to bet that there is something you would like to do, but you feel like you can't. That it's too hard, that you don't deserve it. A colleague of mine recently told me about this new book called Brave Shift, 30 Mindset Changes to Transform Your Life. It's written by a woman named Michelle Carrer. Carrer says the one thing most people forget when they set a goal is to attach a reason to it. Having that reason is big, because when you don't want to do something that's necessary to reach your goal, you can go back to your reason. to find the motivation you need. Try to frame your goal as something you want to achieve, as opposed to being a bad part of yourself that you want to change. That will make you more likely to succeed, as will asking for help. All of us need it, and it makes people feel good to help you achieve your goals. I'm Dr. Sanjay Gupta, helping you live a better life.
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17: 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Now, a couple things you should keep in mind. If something sounds too good to be true, it probably is. When you look at these videos, if they don't seem natural, if there's something off about them, the audio or the video, it's probably AI generated. 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I'm Dr. Sanjay Gupta, helping you live a better life.

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Just in time before a Mother's Day weekend, it is another free gas Friday all day today on New Country 101.5. We kick this thing off this morning with Kincaid in Dallas. Every hour, you have a chance to win a $100 racetrack gas gift card. 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
2: 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You are caller 5. You got some free gas.
4: Oh my goodness. Yay. How exciting.
2: It is. Who are you, excited lady? 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You sound like you like your coworkers.
4: I am Nicole, and I'm calling from Jasper. I just actually got out of the hospital from having a surgery this morning.
2: Did they give you? I want some. You sound amazing, Nicole. Well, I'm glad you're good. Congratulations. $100 from Racetrack. It's a gas gift card. So you go and fuel up, and please rest up this weekend. Thank you for having on 101.5, Nicole.
4: Thank you.
2: Hang on. Woo-hoo. Why not do this again? In fact, we have to. 1 hour from now at 105. We'll be back here.
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18: You and I have never met, but I'm willing to bet that there is something you would like to do, but you feel like you can't, that it's too hard, that you don't deserve it. A colleague of mine recently told me about this new book called Brave Shift, 30 Mindset Changes to Transform Your Life. It's written by a woman named Michelle Carrer. Carrer says the one thing most people forget when they set a goal is to attach a reason to it. Having that reason is big, because when you don't want to do something that's necessary to reach your goal, you can go back to your reason to find the motivation you need. Try to frame your goal as something you want to achieve, as opposed to being a bad part of yourself that you want to change. That will make you more likely to succeed, as will asking for help. All of us need it, and it makes people feel good to help you achieve your goals. I'm Dr. Sanjay Gupta, helping you live a better life.
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7: Sometimes you can tell a lot about what someone wants to do offline by looking at what they do online. Let me tell you about Pinterest's first parenting trend report. Pinterest is a huge platform. They have 600 million monthly users, 80 billion searches per month. The report found a shift from the iPad kid era to now, when parents are actually more interested in real-world adventures and hands-on activities. The Global Trends and Insights lead at Pinterest told us, families are thoughtfully designing childhoods rooted in creativity, intention, and meaningful experiences. One psychologist we spoke to said he sees this as a reflection of parents' desire to build core capacities in their children: resilience, curiosity, self-regulation, empathy. These things don't grow automatically, but are built through lived experience. I'm Dr. Sanjay Gupta, helping you live a better life.
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18: A Better Life with Dr. Sanjay Gupta.
19: In recent years, scientists have really dialed up the urgency to understand PFAS. Sometimes referred to as forever chemicals because of how long they take to break down. The latest study found these chemicals may be aging men in their 50s and 60s a bit faster than men who are younger or older or women of any age. Experts we talked to said the accumulation of PFAS may lower testosterone levels in men, impair sperm quality, and increase risks of testicular and kidney cancer. Women, it seems, just seem to be able to clear PFAS faster. Now, whether you're a man or a woman, trying to limit your exposure is a great idea. Three ways to do that. Filter your drinking water. Don't use non-stick cookware like Teflon, and avoid fast food packaging, which are sometimes coated with these chemicals. I'm Dr. Sanjay Gupta, helping you live a better life.
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12: There's something I'd like to talk to you about today, something that's been circulating on the internet that's become a real problem. Deep fake videos of me endorsing products that I've never even heard of and I have no relationship with whatsoever. Let me tell you clearly, these videos are scams. They are designed to take your money. Now, a couple things you should keep in mind. If something sounds too good to be true, it probably is. When you look at these videos, if they don't seem natural, if there's something off about them, the audio or the video, it's probably AI generated. And if you come across something that does pique your interest, see if you can find evidence of it from other sources. I promise you this, if I discover something incredible that you need to know about, I'm going to talk about it somewhere that you can easily find, not on some shady social media site. I'm Dr. Sanjay Gupta, helping you live a better life.
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17: So-called superagers, they are an enviable segment of the population. People who are older than 80, whose brains function like someone a fraction of their age. It's true, a lot of these people have genetics on their side, but more and more research is bearing out the idea that people who practice good brain health also slow their cognitive decline. Dr. Richard Isaacson, a pioneer in the Alzheimer's space, told us that, quote, his studies have found lifestyle changes including diet, exercise, reducing stress and optimizing sleep, along with managing vascular risk factors with certain medications, can actually help grow brain areas and also reduce telltale signs of Alzheimer's, such as tau tangles and amyloid plaques. What else helps? Staying social, surrounding yourself with family and friends, and maybe even volunteering for a real sense of purpose. I'm Dr. Sanjay Gupta, helping you live a better life.
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9: You know, I watched a video the other day about kids getting landlines at home. We haven't had a landline in my house in I can't even tell you how long. But seeing these parents about my age being teleported back to their own childhoods, a simpler time before screens, was really powerful. And as for the kids, they sat and had conversations with their grandparents without multitasking or being distracted by a screen. I thought this was a great way to have kids stay in touch with family members and friends without getting sucked into the smartphone era too young. Of course, you need other people close by to hop on board as well if this is something that's going to work. Perhaps most important, I realized, these relics can be a great conversation starter with your children. You can talk about what it really means to be connected in this day and age. Things have changed a lot. I'm Dr. Sanjay Gupta, helping you live a better life.
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13: Getting your heart broken can be really rough. It'll happen to most of us at some point in our lives. It's not just an emotional experience, it's a physical one too. Often described as getting the wind knocked out of you, a knot in your stomach, trouble sleeping. I recently spoke about this with Dr. Yoram Yovil, a psychiatrist and neuroscientist. He was on my podcast, Chasing Life. Now, he told me heartbreak doesn't have to last forever. And while your inclination might be to withdraw, isolate, and shut down, it's often the opposite of what supports healing. One of the things that helps us the most is reconnecting to other people you love. And the reverse is also true, he said. If someone you care about is struggling, don't give up on them. You hold the power to comfort loved ones that are in deep physical or emotional distress. I'm Dr. Sanjay Gupta, helping you live a better life.
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I think all y'all who doubted Dana Scully and Fox Mulder need to apologize after the government released a bunch of UFO stuff today. What do you think? Are we alone in the universe or not?

As a Braves fan, I don't like to give kudos to the Yankees ever, but it is pretty cool that Aaron Judge now uses that song as his walk-up song. Ella Langley, Choosing Texas.

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13: You know, I watched a video the other day about kids getting landlines at home. We haven't had a landline in my house in I can't even tell you how long, but seeing these parents about my age being teleported back to their own childhoods, a simpler time before screens, was really powerful. And as for the kids, they sat and had conversations with their grandparents without multitasking or being distracted by a screen. I thought this was a great way to have kids stay in touch with family members and friends without getting sucked into the smartphone era too young. Of course, you need other people close by to hop on board as well if this is something that's going to work. Perhaps most important, I realized, these relics can be a great conversation starter with your children. You can talk about what it really means to be connected in this day and age. Things have changed a lot. I'm Dr. Sanjay Gupta, helping you live a better life.
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1: Beautiful night for Riley Night 1, 58 the overnight low. Another great day tomorrow for Riley Night 2, sunny and 79 on Saturday. 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
17: A better life with Dr. Sanjay Gupta.
18: So-called superagers, they are an enviable segment of the population. People who are older than 80, whose brains function like someone a fraction of their age. It's true, a lot of these people have genetics on their side, but more and more research is bearing out the idea that people who practice good brain health also slow their cognitive decline. Dr. Richard Isaacson, a pioneer in the Alzheimer's space, told us that, quote, his studies have found lifestyle changes including diet, exercise, reducing stress and optimizing sleep, along with managing vascular risk factors with certain medications, can actually help grow brain areas and also reduce telltale signs of Alzheimer's, such as tau tangles and amyloid plaques. What else helps? Staying social, surrounding yourself with family and friends, and maybe even volunteering for a real sense of purpose. I'm Dr. Sanjay Gupta, helping you live a better life.
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We've been so desensitized because the world is so weird. The government just basically confirmed we're not alone in the universe, and no one really cares.

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But they did just set the world record for the largest gathering of people in dinosaur costumes. And for the first time in my life, I'm actually kind of jealous of Canada. That'd have been fun.

0: 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Jackson Dean, Make a Liar on 101.5.
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5: A Better Life with Dr. Sanjay Gupta.
6: In recent years, scientists have really dialed up the urgency to understand PFAS, sometimes referred to as forever chemicals because of how long they take to break down. The latest study found these chemicals may be aging men in their 50s and 60s a bit faster than men who are younger or older or women of any age. Experts we talked to said the accumulation of PFAS may lower testosterone levels in men, impair sperm quality, and increase risks of testicular and kidney cancer. Women, it seems, just seem to be able to clear PFAS faster. Now, whether you're a man or a woman, trying to limit your exposure is a great idea. Three ways to do that. Filter your drinking water. Don't use non-stick cookware like Teflon, and avoid fast food packaging, which are sometimes coated with these chemicals. I'm Dr. Sanjay Gupta, helping you live a better life.

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So much happening right now. Luke at number 5 in the Hot 5 at 5 on 101.5. 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Carry On. Already at number 4 in the Hot 5 at 5. And by the way, I got that Johnny's New York Style Pizza gift card and Russell Dickerson tickets too after number 1. Jeez.

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14: Getting your heart broken can be really rough. It'll happen to most of us at some point in our lives. It's not just an emotional experience. It's a physical one, too, often described as getting the wind knocked out of you, a knot in your stomach, trouble sleeping. I recently spoke about this with Dr. Yoram Yovel, a psychiatrist and neuroscientist. He was on my podcast, Chasing Life. Now, he told me heartbreak doesn't have to last forever, and while your inclination might be to withdraw, isolate, and shut down, it's often the opposite of what supports healing. One of the things that helps us the most is reconnecting to other people you love. And the reverse is also true, he said. If someone you care about is struggling, don't give up on them. You hold the power to comfort loved ones that are in deep physical or emotional distress. I'm Dr. Sanjay Gupta, helping you live a better life.
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0: That's number three in today's Hot 5 at 5, Kojo 101.5. Susan, great news. I got free gas for you.
1: Woohoo! Yes!
0: More of that about 6:05 right now. Number two in today's Hot 5 at 5, Morgan, don't we? Wouldn't trade.

talking about y'all brand new Gavin Adcock. I'm glad you dig it as much as I dig it. Wannabe, my new anthem, number one in the Hot 5 to 5. Caller 5, give me song number one. I'm going to make it so easy on you to score these Russell Dickerson tickets. And that $50 Johnny's New York Style Pizza gift card. 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

0: Brandon, I could not have made it easier for you, dude. 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
0: Yes, sir. 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
12: A better life with Dr. Sanjay Gupta.
13: 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Like whole sticks of butter. They swear that it helps them feel fuller after meals and get a good night's sleep, among other things. There's actually something to this. You know, butter is full of fat, which a rapidly growing infant needs, but eating butter all the time results in, quote, boxing out other important nutrients they need as well. Spokesperson for the Academy of Nutrition and Dietetics told us she recommends half a teaspoon to a teaspoon melted and then added to a puree. Or as they get older, you can drizzle oil or melted butter over cooked vegetables, she told us. We never say just give butter by itself, and it's not the only source of fat she would recommend. Avocados, hummus, fish, they are great sources of fat as well. And also, great foods to introduce. I'm Dr. Sanjay Gupta, helping you live a better life.
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1: Down to 58 tonight, 79 tomorrow, 83 on Sunday. 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

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It's Lucas on 101.5. One last gift card to score at a racetrack here shortly at about 5 after 6. And then next.

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11: We are finally starting to learn more things we can do to keep our brains sharp as we age. A lot of people think crossword puzzles or Sudoku might do the trick, but the science doesn't really bear that out. What one recent study found, though, was that a certain type of brain training seems to have a significant impact on cognition as we get older. It wasn't memory or even problem-solving tasks that moved the needle. It was an interactive computerized game that tested the ability to recognize two separate images in faster and faster sequences. It's what we call a task of divided attention, in which you don't have a conscious strategy on how to improve. That's according to the study's lead author. You're just trying to do the best you can to figure out how to divide your attention. Now, the game in this study was called Double Decision, if you want to find it and try it out yourself. I'm Dr. Sanjay Gupta, helping you live a better life.
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5: 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Good news, I got gas for you.
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6: Yes, this is great. Chuck and

Ella Morgan, I Can't Love You Anymore on 101.5. I'm not going to tell anybody that you have forgotten that this weekend is Mother's Day. Because I just reminded you. You're welcome. Don't forget Mom on Sunday. Don't let her down even more than you already have.

0: time zone am I on? What country am I in?
1: It doesn't matter. It's 5 o'clock somewhere.
0: It's always on 5 in Margaritaville, come to think of it.
1: Yeah, I heard that.
0: You've been there, haven't you?
1: Yes, sir.
0: I've seen your boat there.
1: I've been to Margaritaville a few times.
0: All right. Well, that's good.
1: Stumble my way back.
0: Okay. Well, we just want to make sure you can keep it between the navigational beacons.
1: Between the buoys. I got it.
0: All right. Well, it's 5 o'clock. Let's go somewhere.
1: I'm ready. Crank it up.
0: Let's get out of here.
1: I'm gone.
2: There's the best news I've heard in years. The planned closure of 285 on the west side for the entire weekend has been postponed. Traffic going to flow normally on the west side on 285. Aldino on 101.5.

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3: A better life with Dr. Sanjay Gupta.
4: In recent years, scientists have really dialed up the urgency to understand PFAS, sometimes referred to as forever chemicals because of how long they take to break down. The latest study found these chemicals may be aging men in their 50s and 60s a bit faster than men who are younger or older or women of any age. Experts we talked to said the accumulation of PFAS may lower testosterone levels in men, impair sperm quality, and increase risks of testicular and kidney cancer. Women, it seems, just seem to be able to clear PFAS faster. Now, whether you're a man or a woman, trying to limit your exposure is a great idea. Three ways to do that. Filter your drinking water. Don't use non-stick cookware like Teflon, and avoid fast food packaging, which are sometimes coated with these chemicals. I'm Dr. Sanjay Gupta, helping you live a better life.
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0: Yeah, MacArthur is a very special one, and I just am, I know I wrote the song, but I also feel like I'm like, what the hell? How did I end up on this song? 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

show. We've got Luke Bryan on with us tonight. Going to be talking to him in just a second, right after Kelsey Hart. Here's Fireworks.

0: Country Nights Live, it's Bev Rainey, and we've got Luke Bryan hanging with us. What are you up to, man?
1: Hey, I'm just at the epicenter of my football universe right here, Sanford Stadium. And yes, I could wake up with my head sunk to the carpet and still be in a good mood. That's a line from Christmas Vacation.
0: Yes, it is. Okay, so how many times have you actually been at the stadium? Like, as a fan?
1: Oh, gosh. Yeah. I don't know. Quite a bit.
0: Yeah?
1: A lot of joy. Mm-hmm. But some tears sprinkled in there, too.
0: Well, that's the way the sport goes, right?
1: The only time I ever almost situationally passed out was right about there on the right corner of the stage. It was Georgia versus Auburn, and we did our first blackout game, and I had a full black tux on with a black hat on, and Georgia ran out with black uniforms, and I was so excited, I had to take a knee. I about passed out. Situational fainting. I almost did.
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18: A better life with Dr. Sanjay Gupta.
3: You know, I watched a video the other day about kids getting landlines at home. We haven't had a landline in my house in I can't even tell you how long. But seeing these parents about my age being teleported back to their own childhoods, a simpler time before screens, was really powerful. And as for the kids, they sat and had conversations with their grandparents without multitasking or being distracted by a screen. I thought this was a great way to have kids stay in touch with family members and friends without getting sucked into the smartphone era too young. Of course, you need other people close by to hop on board as well if this is something that's going to work. Perhaps most important, I realized, these relics can be a great conversation starter with your children. You can talk about what it really means to be connected in this day and age. Things have changed a lot. I'm Dr. Sanjay Gupta, helping you live a better life.
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You can find out everything you need to know about Shane Prophet in a documentary he's got out about his life and going up through the country scene from just barely starting off to big time success. 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

0: Luke Bryan is on the show with us tonight. Three songs away now from talking to him more about playing Sanford Stadium with Jason Aldean. Here's Blake Shelton's latest. Let him in anyway.
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0: He's a superstar, entertainer, and country music legend. 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
2: All right, so you've got a lot of heart and soul that goes on in this stadium. I can totally tell. What's it going to be like for you on stage with Al Dean and throwing a concert, you being like the main act here?
3: Well, we did this years ago, I think 13 years ago, and it was really, really amazing to be here that night and then to come back now. Very surreal, it's just going to be a fun night of music where we can get together and celebrate being boys from Georgia and celebrate careers. And, I mean, Jason and I have had a great time being friends in this business and been able to interact and never let egos get involved. We've always been what's best for you, what's best for him, what's best for us and me. So, we're just gonna have a good time tonight. We've already rehearsed more than I typically rehearse. I'm not a rehearser, but kind of a throw up there and let it happen. But we're gonna have a great time.
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17: When it comes to the myriad reasons people don't get enough exercise, psychologist Diana Hill has heard them all. She's the author of a new book with a great title, I Know I Should Exercise, But. On a recent episode of my podcast, Chasing Life, Hill told me the number one reason people don't exercise is because they don't feel like they have enough time. She told us that she encourages people she works with to shift from an either-or mindset to a both-and mindset. Hill herself uses time at her son's baseball game to walk around the field cheering him on instead of sitting on the sidelines. She also recommends setting up your space at home, at work, in the car to facilitate movement. So every night before I go to bed, I lay out my workout clothes next to my bathroom sink so they are waiting there for me as a good reminder. I'm Dr. Sanjay Gupta, helping you live a better life.
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